From the Spillsong Collective, that was The Lost Words with Spillsongs. We had Hannah James and Toby Kuhn in there before with Three Ravens, a single from them. Rachel Newton gave us We Will Listen from the release To the Oar. Bert Ellen was prior to that with Hella Rach Dierbach. Welsh, I imagine. Says the Never Beyond, the album. Solo from Luncombe, Ian Lynch, aka One Leg, One Eye, gave us The Ballad of Percy O'Reilly from Songs from the Crack Pike, number 9. And Bulgarian outfit Keno Yezno Slonce began that bracket with Sjo from Mare Verborum. Next, from local artist Nick Vulture, we are going to hear I Need the Sun from the release Too Close to the Sun.

Next up, we're going to hear from local artist Rhys Howlett. His ode to David Berman, Jerusalem. 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

the other night after a hard day of work, where I left it all in the ring. I thought I'd unwind. I look at television. A late night show. Where a singer came on. To sing. Some kind of protest song.

Step aside, son. You're gonna get hoit. Step aside, son. You're gonna get hoit. Well, somebody must stop these boys messing with a man's toys. Yes, somebody must stop these boys messing with a man's toys. I protest his protest song. I protest his protest song. I'd vote for Satan if he said it was wrong. Somebody must stop these boys, they're messing with a man's toys. Yeah, somebody must stop these boys, they're messing with a man's toys. Step aside, son. You're gonna get hoit. Step aside, son. You're gonna get hoit.

That was Jerry David DeChicco with I See Horizons from the release The Unlikely Optimist and His Domestic Adventures. Prior to that, we had Bill Callahan with the protest song from the Gold Record, Buck Meek and a single Roll Back Your Clocks, local artist The Sea Thieves with The Optigan and The Saw from a release Disquiet, and the bracket began with the single from Rhys Howlett, Jerusalem. Next, we're going to hear from Carla Genev and the single The Right Reasons.

That was Adelaide Expatriates, Kate Alexander and Hannah Brunecki with Eye for an Eye. We had MW from Melbourne, I think, in there prior to that with Someone Kill Me, the Adam Sandler cover. And Carla Genève began that short bracket with a single titled The Right Reasons. Next, from Dave Graney, Claire Moore with Giorgio the Dove Valentino and Malcolm Ross, we are going to hear We Need a Champion.

Billy, No Mates There with No. Prior to that, we had Porridge Radio and La La La La with Good For You. Katie Day before that with Darkness from a release titled My Data. And that bracket began with Dave Graney, Claire Moore with Giorgio, The Dove Valentino and Malcolm Ross. We Need a Champion. Next. Ex of Adelaide, now Melbourne residence prefect. The title track to their album, The Ghost. For Lux and Wren, 3D Radio 93.7 FM.

In my face, a white wall, behind the sediment of it all. Nothing but silt. Fear, fear. Your mind of jade, behind a glass case, with eyes and ears. Time has brought the rubble. The rubble and the fear has rendered my mouth a vacuum. I swallow myself and spit what I swallow. Silt! 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My mute being, a cathedral spire through the thick grey slab. Ho, hum, what's to come? In my face, a white wall, behind the sediment. Beat, beat, silt, beat, silt, beat.

The wonderful sound of spray paint there, with Can't Help But Kill from the release Into the Country. We had Soot prior to that with What's to Come from Silt. Rex Wonderful and the Silk Sheets were in there too with Indifference from Amor Fati. And Prefect began the bracket with The Ghost, the title track to the album The Ghost. Next. To begin the outro, we're going to hear from 208 Letter Containers from Tasmania, Glossolalia, the name of the track. Till next time, take care. Stay well, stay warm, have fun. This is Four Lux and Iran, with me, Stu, on 3D Radio 93.7 FM. Ciao.

vomiting up life hearts which go bouncing across the floor like pennies. Disgusted by the latest headline, the latest heartbreak, the latest bill, the latest bullshit. There is an owl sitting upon our sofa. We don't know how long it has been watching us, and we are too nauseous to care. Something is scratching at the insides of our walls. It's all fake and I can't take it, we cry from our depths with sobs of motherhood and milk. The YouTube ads, the lonely cereal, the sitcom reruns full of dead people's laughter. The coworker small talk painted over oceans of anguish, and the maddening impulse to tongue kiss each other just to make a real connection. The skyscraper savagery, the screens of pundits arguing which boots to lick. When I was small, everything crackled and was boundless. But now I'm waiting to die on a dying world, with a rectangle in my pocket that keeps trying to sell me things I don't understand. There is a deeper wisdom at work here, says something from the blackness in the owl's eyes. Something watching all this unfold, something ancient, something nameless. We shall not call it God, because it doesn't behave like any God concocted by the minds of men. It is utterly agendaless, eternally patient, entirely embracing of all that is. Still, the great powers of our day splat against it like a cooked spaghetti noodle tossed against the wall. Before the empire arose, it did. Before humanity's great fall from wisdom to pleasance, it did. It is beyond us and before us, yet closer to us than our own mitochondria. But the tyrants we protest, and the rainforests, and the screaming red children who won't leave the center of my vision no matter how hard I rub my eyes. And the black tie oil orgies, and the persecution tunnels, and the fentanyl boneyards, and the spinmeister slack channels, and the nursing home warehouses, and the reaper drones in flock formation, and the tent city police raids, and the schizophrenic street dwellers, and the gig economy car sleepers, and the microplastic metastases, and. In school, they taught you how the world works, and that it is safe and happiness and blackness. Then you grew up, and you learned that was all a lie, and that everything is dark and crazy. Now you're growing up some more and learning that, underneath everything, there really is a deep sanity and happiness after all. And then the camera zooms out. Out from our cratered heart floor, out from our living room, out from these words being listened to in this recording, out from the ears of the listener, out through the listener's mind, and through the flotsam and jetsam of subconscious currents, back, as far as it can go, to that peaceful point of origin before all arisings, to your original nature, to your original self. And from here, it's all happening just as before. The sharp-toothed bank boys, the cackling talk shows with eyeless hosts, the ballbuster billboards selling geoengineering and prosthetic contentment, the electronic escapism and the overpriced brain fog. But it's seen differently, seen in a much, much larger context. So clearly doomed to fail. Humans have built tall language castles, says the blackness. But the language castles are built upon the unlanguageable. The empire is built on quicksand. Human dysfunction is built on a bottomless hole. We struggle to our feet.

So I'm going to try to overcome that handicap if I can. Growing up in Memphis, Tennessee, I had three passions. Science, which I expressed by building rockets and remote control devices. The arts, which I expressed by writing poetry and short stories. And music. I took 10 years of piano lessons, and in fact, my piano teacher was a great grand student of Franz Liszt. I became a physicist, but science and writing continued in my life. When my wife and I first set up house, right after buying the Patton pots and pans, we bought a Baldwin upright piano, which I still play almost every day. Physics and music have always been connected. The ancient Greeks had a concept called the music of the spheres. The spheres, of course, were the planets, and they believed that in their orbits the planets caused vibrations, which translated into musical notes. And as probably all of you know, Albert Einstein was a violinist. The great quantum physicist Werner Heisenberg was a concert level pianist. And in fact, quantum mechanics itself represents nature by waves. Different wavelengths, which correspond to different musical notes. When I sit down at the piano, I sort of enter two different realms, one conscious and one unconscious. The conscious realm is one in which I think about the notes I'm going to play and the timing, the rhythm, and intensity. And the unconscious is when I just let go. Music is an expression both of the orderly discipline of science and the unfettered flight of the human spirit. And I'll tell one quick short story of physics and music before we move on. I once had a piano tuner named Phil. About the origin of the universe and other cosmological subjects which you talk about while he was tuning the piano. After four or five visits to tune the piano, he somehow caught wind of the fact that I was a physicist, and that cemented our relationship. It also extended the time to tune the piano from 1 hour to 2 hours. He would sit down and sound out the keys for maybe 15 minutes and then launch into one of his theories. And one of my favorite theories was that the solar system is really just a big atom as seen by a giant cosmic beam being in space. And when I would try to interject some science into his speculations, he would give me an annoyed look, like I was using a spoon instead of a fork at his dinner party. Well, on his last visit before we moved, when he arrived, I was busy with some calculations having to do with my research, and so after letting him in the house, I had to go into my desk and start working. So he finished in about an hour and stuck his nose into the office and looked down and saw the equations I was writing and said, "I see you do things the long way."
so now I'm like, read.

0: one ear and the 20th out the other, then commenced to make a single music of them. The final chord of the second symphony is a reveille of all notes at once. His 4th of July ends with a fireworks of 13 rhythmic patterns, zigzagging through the winds and brasses, 7 percussion lines crisscrossing these, the strings divided in 24s going up and down every which way, and all in F, F, F, F. Both tuning fork and fourth are heard by perturbations of molecules, though ever more subtle stumbling blocks and spiral ricochet to charge branches, tree, and brain. The physicists tell us that sounding bodies are in a state of stationary vibration, and that when the word
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6: Hey guys, today on The Rat, we're going to be talking about a serious issue in South Australia's environment. If you haven't heard of it already, which you had better, it's the algae bloom. Not courtesy by the Octonauts, by the way. It's totally different. This is our algae bloom playlist here on The Rat. The algal bloom in South Australia started in March 2025. It is a growth in the ocean that looks like discolored water and foam.
7: Department of the Environment says it doesn't cause long-term effects on humans, but it's causing devastation for all the sea creatures.
9: There are lots of dead animals all over the beach.
2: If the fish had legs, they would walk out.
9: It's sad, but it's important to know this information about ocean.
2: People are scared to go in the water. If the water kills fish, here is octopus's garden by the beetles. Bad English that. Why is it not octopi?

0: That was Algae and Fungi by Bobby Horton, giving us lots about facts about algae on our Algae Leaf playlist here on The Rat. Algae is not always toxic, but the algae bloom on the coastline of South Australia is. It's affecting the coastline, particularly around Fluorio Peninsula and the Port River. Not Port Power, the Port River.
1: Yeah, not Port Power. Get it, crows.
2: It is spreading. Hasn't reached city beaches yet. They've been monitored and sampled regularly. Up next, I chose another song that teaches us about algae. It's called Algae by Peter Witherall.

0: That was Tra-La Bleep with Ocean's Love. They are disability band from Sydney.
1: Yeah.
2: That makes me think of an electric disco.
3: And a little bit of remix net.
4: Boo.
5: Yeah, pretty cool, huh? Yep. Yeah. Pretty good. Band from Sydney.
4: Back band.
0: The next recenter will be James. What song have you got in mind?
3: Up next is a soundtrack from ABC Kids called Off the North String. It's from ABC Kids. Gadu _.
0: This album is education for kids about Aboriginal words and culture.

0: ocean, think about it. When low, low glass. That's a really cool song.
1: That was a real cool song, Daryl. But I've got a bit of an upbeat one that everyone might try to like. This is a band called Ween out of Chicago.
0: Yeah.
1: Does everyone like Ween here?
2: No. I haven't heard of them before.
3: No.
4: I not, and if you not, then we not.
5: Who is this Ween guy?
1: Well, wait and have a listen.
5: I don't want to listen to it right now. I don't know who he is.
1: I just said it, James. They're a funky duo from Chicago. And this song is Ocean Man.
5: Oh, there's one place from the SpongeBob movie.
1: You might be right, James. But we'll have to see if you are right. Because I'm not even remotely 100% sure yet.

0: That was pre-Transcent new song called Sea Feathers. What a lovely song. Bree.
1: Yeah. Wow. I can't believe Bree knows how to write a song too. Everyone's good at it.
0: And play piano as well.
1: Yeah.
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2: Here's some more things you need to know about the algae bloom that's been happening. The algae bloom has occurred for many reasons. The water is heating up due to climate change. Even the floods of Queensland have impacted it by washing fertilizers in the ocean. Seriously, who washes fertilizers in the sea?
5: And the cold water upswelling brought nutrient-rich water to the surface, which has fed all the algae.
1: Talking about being fed, could someone feed me into a new tune? Or a new song, basically? What about you, Burnsy? Huh?
4: That's the sound of Furby makes.
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0: That was Sea Shanty by the Pogues.
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2: There once was a ship that flew to sea. The name of the ship was a W.O.T. The winds blew hard about and down my boat, my boat, my low.
0: You can find algae in many places. It's not usually that large and not that toxic. My friend's dam has algae in it, and his cows are drinking it, and his cows are getting sick from it, and he's building a fence around it.
1: Oh, cheeky cows, moo!
2: Moo!
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the familiar sounds of David Rose and the Stripper Theme. Hi, how are you going out there in 3D radio land? I pressed the wrong button a little bit early, listeners. Sorry to the Rap Radio team. I cut their show a little bit short. Oops. Dizzy Gillespie was there. Oh, Judy Bailey was there with Jude's Blues. Goose was there. Fantastic Goose, led by trombonist Dave Palmer. Their track Amnesia. Hi, my name's Dale. I think I've already said that. Welcome to the 3D Lounge. I've got some groovy jazz for you today. Here is another track from Charlie Bird. Samba Trist.

Wow. Tony Mottola there giving it the treatment. It's a song called Tenderly. What a lovely version of it. Yeah, Tony Mottola, American guitarist. He did a heap of stuff with the Johnny Carson Tonight Show band a million years ago. It's just on 1214 here at 3D Radio, 93.7 FM. Or maybe you're tuned in via the web, 3dradio.com. There's a free app and you can listen back to the last month worth of all programming. How cool is that? Our technicians are the best. Yes, Tony Mottola there with Tenderly, Dudley Moore with his take on My Blue Heaven, and we started the bracket with Charlie Bird, Samba Trist. In fact, I've got another version of Samba Trist to spin a little bit later. Stay tuned. Here is Susie and the Cool Mints.

out on the Festival label, Buddy Merrill. Can't tell much about him other than recorded 1968. Yeah, out on the Sounds of Love release. It's just on 23 minutes past 12 here at 3D Radio, 93.7 FM. Yes, Buddy Merrill, Love for Sale, the Cole Porter classic. Pepe Jamarillo was in the middle there with Get Out of Town. It's from his The Sweetest Sounds release. And Susie and the Cool Men's Adelaide outfit, excellent. What a groovy outfit they are, featuring Steve Wilson. Fantastic. And I've got a feeling that was Brett Spilsbury blowing sax, either him or Gabriel Shamar. Fantastic, world-class players here in little old Adelaide. Yeah, Susie and the Cool Men's there with Pink Champagne from their self-titled CD. I'm going to spin the opening track from that a little bit later as well. Here are Dire Straits.

recorded in 1968 out on the Decca label. Les Paul, isn't he just fantastic? Yes, from the Now release, that track Golden Earrings, the closing track. It's just gone 24 minutes away from one here at 3D Radio, 93.7 FM. We heard Susie and the Cool Mints there with an instrumental penned by their guitarist, the amazing Steve Wilson. He's a bit of a freak, listeners. Called Joe's All Night Groove. How cool is that? Charlie Bird before that with Samba Trist, an alternate take on Samba Trist with a few strings in it. Nice stuff indeed. And Dire Straits starting the bracket from their 1978, their first recording, simply titled Dire Straits. That was Six Blade Knife, referring to a guitar, of course. Groovy, groovy. More music. Here is Nat King Cole.

I'll tell you what, vibraphones are just fantastic. I think any band with a vibraphone is a winner. 11 minutes away from one here at 3D Radio. Yeah, we just heard the Art Van Dam quintet there from the State of Art. That was taking on the Yobim classic Wave. Before that, we heard Paula Standing with Everybody Dance. Paula did a live to air here at this at 3D last week on Wednesday night. If you download the free app, you could listen back to it free. Cool, groovy. Tony Mottola was there with Lush and Lovely. I did spin it last week, but it's such a nice track. And Nat King Cole was starting the bracket, When I Grow Too Old to Dream. I'm a big Nat King Cole fan. Wow, wow. More music. Here is Mose Allison.

The familiar sounds of David Rose and the Silly Stripper theme. Hi, how are you going out there in 3D Radio Land? Thanks for listening. Thanks for all the positive feedback I do get about this little, my little jazz show on a Tuesday. Yes, groovy. Yeah, David Rose with the Stripper theme. We just heard some of Lalo Schifrin and his take on, well, a song he wrote called Black Widow. Working backwards, we heard Mose Allison with Baby Let Me Hold Your Hand from the Creek Bank CD. And Art Van Dam was there with Wave, the Yobim classic, from his State of Art CD. Stay tuned. The cat is in the building, always looking radiant, and she's just one of the naturally lovely people. There we go. I probably said too much. I'm going to finish up with another track from Charlie Bird. And this one is How Deep Is the Ocean? Be careful on the roads. Look after your pets and manners. Oh, did I tell you what we were listening to? Nat King Cole, When I Grow Too Old to Dream. Tony Mottola was there, Lush and Lovely. Paula Standing with Everybody Dance. Paula Standing just recently did a live tour here at 3D. I think I've mentioned that. Yes. Be careful on the roads. Look after your pets and manners, please. Stay tuned for the cat. Bye.

roses are covered with dew. How far would I travel to be where you are? How far is the journey?

I tell you no lie. How deep is the ocean? How high is the sky? And how many times a day do I think of you?

But this week at the Hotel Metropolitan, Wednesday, May 20, Sunset Egos and Lucid Brew. Friday, 22nd, Rosie and the Posies, Willow and Shopkeeper. Saturday, 23rd of May, Sally Navara, Cove and Jaded Earth. And on Sunday, 24th, from 3 p.m, Death Televised, Hagel, Puss Weapons and Dan Jenkins. Coming soon to the Hotel Metro, Lola on the 29th of May and Maiden Name on the 30th. 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

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The show is Technicolor Dreaming. I'm the Cat. I'll be with you until 2 o'clock today. Bit of a rainy old day. I think the rain's gone. Top of 18 in Adelaide, about 16 and a half at the moment. So rug up if you're going outside. Started out with the Beatles again, taken from the White Album from 1968. Helter Skelter, probably, I think, their most psychedelic song. Others would argue, I'm sure. After that, we had The Zoot doing The Beatles' Eleanor Rigby from the Zoot Out LP from 1971. Then West Coast Consortium, their second single of their only two they did. That was from 1968. And Colour Sergeant Lillywhite. Coming up next, we have got Jane Birkin and Manu Chao from their 2003 album Rendezvous. And the track is called Te Souviens-tu. 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

Time is 1:42 on Technicolor Dreaming 3D Radio 93.7 FM. I've gone for way too long as per normal, so thought I'd better cut it there so I can tell you what I played. Going to go from the top, so started out with Jane Birkin and Manu Chao from the Rendezvous album from 2003 with Te Souviens-tu. Followed that up with Sagittarius, My World Fell Down from the Present Tense LP from 1968. After that, The Mirage with Hold On, taken from the compilation We Can Fly 2, UK Psychedelic Obscurities, 2008. After that, the Tony Brands Band, otherwise known as the Tony Evans Band, with Hot Pants, their only single from 1971. Then Stephen Stills and Richie Furay with Sit Down, I Think I Love You. That's taken from Where the Action Is, Los Angeles Nuggets, 1965 to 1968. After that, The Wonderments from their self-titled album from 95 with Tracy Hyde. Then The Beach Boys with Good Vibrations from Smiley Smile from 1967. And yes, this still keeps going. Shocking Blue with Akaraga from At Home, LP from 1969. And the same year from The Autumn Stone, you just heard The Small Faces with Collie Bosher. I think I've got the instrumentals out of my system now, thankfully. So coming up next, we've got We the People from their album Too Much Noise, and the track is Half of Wednesday. 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

And that can be a problem, having no identification. You've been listening to Technicolor Dreaming 3D Radio 93.7 FM. Andrew Kay is coming up next. So at least this list of songs isn't going to be quite as long as the last one. So we started out with We the People, with Half of Wednesday from their Too Much Noise LP. Then The Bystanders with Cave of Clear Light. That was the B-side to the single When Jessamine Goes from 1968. From the same year, Ultimate Spinach, their self-titled album, and Ego Trip was the track. And also from 68, you just heard Neighbourhood Children with She's Got No Identification. 67 is the year that's going to take us out. I don't play The Doors that often, but of course fits right into the sort of music I play, so I'm just playing the title track from the Strange Days LP. Have a great week, and we'll see you next week. Bye now.

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1: 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And I'm Andrew Kay, and I'll be taking you through until 4 o'clock. And thanks to Megan for the last hour of Technicolor Dreaming. I started us off some French experimental music. Pascal Comelard with Ready Made Four from his Back to Schizo 1975 to 1983 compilation. And then Jacques Beracle with Time from his catalogue CD. That track was recorded in 1996 and is a bonus track on the CD release, which is the album of which catalogue was originally released in 1979. Okay, now I'm going to enter a bit of soul now. I'm going to play three tracks each from these two compilations released on the British Ace Records label, Black America Sings Stevie Wonder and Highway of Diamonds, Black America Sings Bob Dylan. I'm going to start off with from Black America Sings Stevie Wonder. Here's Rufus with featuring Chaka Khan on lead vocals and Tell Me Something Good.

0: stuck there. Do you need a hand?
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Yes, this is 3D Radio, and this is the Mysterioso Show with Andrew Kay. It was a bracket of covers by Black American acts of both Stevie Wonder and Bob Dylan. I started with three tracks from the compilation Black America Sings Stevie Wonder. Rufus, Tell Me Something Good from 1974. Sylvester, Living for a City, 1983, and The Bar K's, I Was Made to Love Her, from 1972. And it's if you got a copy of that CD, you'll notice that track 5 is missing on the back of the on the back of it. Well, that The Bar K's is track 5. Then I got into some very soulful renditions of Bob Dylan songs from the compilation Highway of Diamonds, Black America Sings Bob Dylan. The Staple Singers with A Hard Rain's a Gonna Fall from 1968. Maxine Weldon from, let's have a look, 1971 with doing It Ain't Me, Babe. And then Solomon Burke with his very soulful version of The Mighty Quinn, from originally recorded in 1969 but not released until 2000. As I said before, those three tracks are from Highway of Diamonds, Black America Sings Bob Dylan. Well, I hope you enjoyed that. Now I'm going to get into some sort of Australian avant-garde experimental music. I'm going to start off with Rack Harley, who are a local free jazz group. This is their single, I think it's their first one. Ever one called Casualty. And then I'm going to play some Australian experimental music from the Bounty 80s. But first off, here's Rakali and Casualty. Yeah, Casualty, that's how it is. Yep.

0: What's on this week at the Wheatsheaf Hotel, Feverton?
1: Monday the 18th of May, the Coma Sessions and Pint of Science. Wednesday, Pint of Science and Revenge Tango with Galonka. Friday, Nathan Cavallari. Saturday, Author Talks with Dr. Hannah Gould at 3 and Toby Beard at 7:30. And on Sunday, the Wheaties 23rd birthday with Jen Lush in the field and Mark Curtis and the Flannelettes from 4 o'clock.
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Thank you.

This is 3D Radio, and this is a Mysterioso show with Andrew Kay. Going through until four o'clock. And that set up Braggadoff with Adelaide Free Jazz Group Rakali with Casualty, which is their single. Then I played some Australian experimental acts from the 80s. I played Ross Bandt with LIME, or Live Improvisational Music Ensemble, with Shifts from their 1983 collaboration,

0: Glass and Clay. Then the Loop Orchestra with First Recording from 1983, also from 1983. From the compilation Artifacts of Australian Experimental Music, Volume 2, 1974 to 1983. And then from the same compilation, Ad Hoc with Blue from Beyond the Sea, excerpt from 1980. I think all three of them, with possible exception of the, Loop Orchestra, I think all three of them were actually, all three of them were from Melbourne. Which was back then the experimental music capital of Australia. Yes. Now I'm going to go on to some tracks from The Residents, from their re-release of the 2005 release Animal Lover. I'm going to play some tracks from a 2026 three-disc preserved edition put out by UK label Cherry Red. It's part of a Residents Preserved series. I'm going to play four tracks. On the way, starting off with On the Way to Oklahoma.
1: On the way to Oklahoma, I turned into a cat. My true love was a tiger. I'm sure you can see that. I called the tiger Dolly. It was my mother's name. On the way to Oklahoma, I finally became sane.

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The voice revealed a feeling of heated ecstasy. On the way to Oklahoma, I feed upon a tree.

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A pleasant thing occurred. On the way to Oklahoma, I licked myself and purred.

G'day, this is Adam Hills. Coming up after five or six ads, we're going to catch up with the cars out on the streets. They've got icy cold beverages they're going to give away. We've got to promote some... Sorry, it's not that station? Which station's this? Oh, right, this is the station that plays music that people actually want to listen to. It's 3D Radio, 93.7 FM.

The strange house stood, deserted now, roof leaking, its rose garden returned to wild nature. Only the creaking of old joists was occasionally heard, as if talking to the ghosts of its original inhabitants. That, and every slow midnight, the eerie sound of 3D radio seeping from the walls, as if the spirits were in need of company. Perhaps they were.

You're listening to 3D Radio and the Mysterioso Show with Andrew Kay. I started off with this bracket with four tracks by The Residents from the 2026 CD release, preserved CD, free CD release of their 2005 album Animal Lover. I played On the Way to Oklahoma, What Have My Chickens Done, Mr. B's Bumble, and Dead Men. I then played some other great American avant-gardists. Smegma with Always Loopin' from the 2015 compilation Found Secret. And Andreas Intarzo and Henry Kaiser with Distant Protocol from their, I think it was 2022, release Above and Beyond Protocol. And I just wanted to tell you that there any local experimental avant-garde musicians out there, if you want to make a demo on that and send it to us, that would be great. We'll certainly try to play it, especially people like myself and Sam and Paul Geldart on their respective shows, and also the great Carl Melvin and his on his The Now show. Okay, yes. Anyway, yes, this is the Mysterioso Show with myself, Andrew Kay. I'm going to play some tracks now from the great compilation, currently number one on 3D's Top 20 Plus One. This Can't Be Today, American Psychedelia and the Paisley Underground, 1977 to 1988. I'm going to start off with The Cynics and Took Her Hand.

Mints for Vince. Launched their new single, Apartment, Wednesday, May 20th at Himbar. With special guests, Plane Services and Alexis Kotlowy. Join Mints for Vince and friends at the Himbar, Wednesday, May 20th. Mints for Vince feeds 3D Radio.

0: Yes, this is the Mysterioso show here on 3D with Andrew Kay. And it was five tracks from the great compilation This Can't Be Today, American Psychedelia and the Paisley Underground, 1977 to 1988, a 3CD set on the Cherry Red label. I played The Cynics with Took Her Hand, The Dream Syndicate, Sure Thing, live at KPFK, The Impossible Years, Flower Girl, The Steps, The Sky Is Falling, and The Bangs, Getting Out of Hand. Well, this is the end of the show for this week. Hope you enjoyed it. Be back same time next week. Sonic Seasoning will be up next. And I'll finish off with a couple of one-minute tracks from two British avant-gardists, experimental musicians, whatever, David Cunningham and Six to Four. Sorry, David Cunningham and Lowell Coxhill. The tracks will be Oxalis and 6 to 4 from the Miniatures 2 compilation, which was released in 2000. Okay, see you next week. Bye.
1: Hello. Okay, Dr. Einstein, there's a call from you on the relativity phone. It's the future.
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3: 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Don't forget to square the constant.
2: Acta Libra, of course. Energy equals the mass by the constant to the square power. Ah, but now I have to go. I must get back to inventing the alternative radio amid the FM signals. I'm thinking to calling it 3D radio. It's going to bend broadcast space, I know it. I must get in before that Marconi bloke.

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lane. And yeah, next up I'll play some Australian indie. And one in memory of Peter Archer from Crow. And Blue Bottle Kiss are playing quite soon. So but next up I'll play a track from the Great Emu War Casualties, some members in Melbourne and Sydney. And they'll be coming here late July. So this is the Great Emu War Casualties with Get What You Want. 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

You're listening to 3D Radio 93.7 here on Sonic Seasoning. First up in that bracket, we heard the great Emu War Casualties with Get What You Want from their new album, Public Sweetheart Number 1. And they're celebrating it in Adelaide late July. And then we heard Blue Bottle Kiss with the 2025 remaster of Gangsterland. And they are playing with Perfect 50 on Saturday the 23rd of May. So this Saturday at the Ad Castle. Very cool. And the last song we heard was Crow, Your Motive, from the album My Kind of Pain. And yeah, that one's in memory of Peter Archer, who passed away recently. When I was in Melbourne last, I managed to get to see them quite recently, and caught the a one-hour train into the city and a one-hour tram out to St. Kilda Bolo, and I got there just in time for them to start playing, and they were fantastic, and it's very sad news indeed. A friend of mine was telling me, who is a massive Augie March fan like myself, been seeing them every gig for over two decades, I guess, and he recalls the first time he saw Augie March, Crow was supporting. So that is a little segue into the next track I'm playing, which is called Stop Breathing by Augie March from their first EP, Thanks for the Memes. 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

Welcome back. We're on 3D Radio. We're here on Sonic Seasoning this Tuesday afternoon, coming up to halfway through the show. Filling in for Darcy. My name is Sweeney, and we just heard Guided by Voices, Gold Star for Robot Boy from their album B-1000. Before that was Pavement with Stop Breathing from Crooked Rain. And first up it was Augie March, Stop Breathing from their first EP, Thanks for the Memes, which I personally think is a fantastic name, title. I always used to thought it was Thanks for the Memes, but now I know better. Anyway, there's a gig coming up on Friday the 29th of May, this next Friday. Tortoise are playing in Adelaide, which is very, very exciting, and being supported by Chris Brokaw, my personal hero, which is also very, very exciting. So I'll play Tortoise, and then I'll play Chris Brokaw, and I'll play some local stuff for you as well. So this is Tortoise, I Set My Face to the Hillside. 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

Welcome back. You're listening to 3D Radio. Coming up to the end of the show of Sonic Seasoning that I am filling in for, we just heard Twine with My God, and I feel that might have been their first single, and before that, Short Snarl, the Red of Forearm Downs from recently released last year, I believe, Self Noise EP. And Thea Lucia is the common thread in those two bands. Twine are now Melbourne-based. Before that, we heard Chris Brokaw with Away From Me, the last track of his latest album, Ghost Ship. And first up was Tortoise, I Set My Face to the Hillside from the legendary TNT album. And yes, you can catch Tortoise and Chris Brokaw. I had the pleasure of seeing Tortoise once before in Adelaide, and I would say that was one of the greatest gigs I've seen in my life. I believe they had two drummers, and also that same goes for Chris Brokaw and his bands Come and Codeine. Some of the greatest gigs I've seen in my life, so Friday 29th of May, check it out. I will have to love and leave you. I have got one last track for you. It is another local track by a band called War Room, and it's called I Found. But next up is the whole kit and caboodle with Susie. So stay tuned. Thanks for listening. 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This is War Room.

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Sadly, Tuesday night is a night I cannot watch Jeopardy on SBS Viceland, but I do love it so. Jean Shepherd there with Jeopardy from a compilation called Girls Gone Rockin', which has served me well over the years that I've been here on 3D, and started out the whole kit and caboodle today with the Del Morocco's El Tren de la Costa from them. 5 past 5, thanks to Suni for presenting a great hour of music on Sonic Seasoning tonight. And

But this week at the Hotel Metropolitan, Wednesday, May 20, Sunset Egos and Lucid Brew. 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Coming soon to the Hotel Metro, Lola on the 29th of May and Maiden Name on the 30th. 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

everything. Not sure that I deserve it. Like, how did I earn this? I'm afraid I'll just hurt it.

Kevin Morby has a new album out. If you know his voice, you know that was him. But it also featured Lucinda Williams on that track in the middle. That was Natural Disaster. The album's called Little Wide Open. And I always like Kevin's stuff, so I'll definitely be listening to and playing some more of that album in the coming weeks. Followed on from Horse, Under Your Sun. And we started out with new local music, a group called The Lighters, and we heard Soil Season. It's 5:20, you're on 3D Radio with Susie on the whole kit and caboodle. Some more new music at the station now. This is Jessica Hoop and her track Big Storm.

Legendary Sydney band Bluebottle Kiss returned to the stage to celebrate the reissue of their 2002 album Revenge Is Slow, available on vinyl for the first time by Love Is Fiction Records. 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

It's the latest single from Body Type. The track is called Mulberry, and they've announced an album coming out in late July, which they recorded in LA. So things are happening for Body Type. Really enjoyed that song. And What Else is the previous track that we've been playing here on The Whole Kit and Caboodle, and really enjoying that one too. So I look forward to Tally being released in late July. Before Body Type, we had Josie Cotton going back a little ways. I think 1984, Jimmy Loves Marianne. Before that, Jenny Morris, You're Gonna Get Hurt. The first track in that bracket, Jessica Hoop with Big Storm, just reminded me of a bit of Jenny Morris. And so I went into a bit of a deep dive of Jenny Morris's kind of best of back catalogue, and remembered how many great songs she had. That one was written by Andrew Farris, and she had a lot of collaborations with members of INXS and also the Finn Brothers, and just a superb talent. She can't sing anymore because of a health condition, but she left us with a lot of great music. And Jessica Hoop, as I say, at the top, Big Storm from the album Long Wave Home. Really enjoyed those sounds too. The Whole Kit and Caboodle, we travel all over the place. We take some different highways and byways. This week I'm not going to be discussing a recording studio. The week just got on top of me and I didn't have time to research anything to the standard that I know my listeners deserve. So we're just going to be playing some music. And next up, we have one of my dance floor faves. This is Laid Back with White Horse.

powerhouse that is Jean Wells there with My Love and What You Got, followed on from Michael Franti and Spearhead with Sometimes. We had Eddie Grant with Electric Avenue, which I do like to bop along to when I hear it in the supermarket, and Laid Back with White Horse, which I'll bop along to whenever and wherever I am. It's 5:52. This is The Whole Kit and Caboodle, and for Changing Directions now, going to hear that new track from Ryan Martin John, Honey, Honey.

Shamelessly romantic there. That's Torres with Gracious Day. Equally shameless and equally romantic, Bread with Make It With You. I felt a bit guilty last week on the show. I played a Beatles song and said it blew my mind because I grew up with such middle-of-the-road music, people like Bread and the Carpenters and Neil Diamond, and I enjoy all of their music. John Denver, love it. So I thought I'd just pay homage to my mum and dad there, the best of Bread. You can probably, if you grew up in the era, you can probably see the cover of the album that I'm talking about was on heavy rotation in my house. Before that,

Small Town City Living and The Singer from Vars present a special one-time screening of Life in One Chord, a film telling the sordid tale of one Shane Carter, frontman for legendary New Zealand outfits Straight Jacket Fits, The Double Happies and Dimmer. This not-to-be-missed screening will be held at 4pm on Saturday, May 23rd at Palace Nova Cinemas. Tickets available now through the cinema. Life in One Chord, the story of Shane Carter. Small Town City Living supports 3D Radio.

Perfection there from Sebado. We heard Skull from Bake Sale. Before that, Karalta Park with Contact Sports. And we started with Blur and Chemical World from their album Modern Life is Rubbish. Debate. It's 6:15, another 15 minutes of the whole kit and caboodle today. Stepping Out is up next. Going to hear from The Fuss now. This is their track from last year, Lay It Out.

The Cacophony of Punch Card by Any Young Mechanic, followed on from The Fuss and Lay It Out. Well, I need to lay it out. It's time for me to get on out. Thank you so much for your company on the whole kit and caboodle this afternoon. I'll get back to my regular segment, Stew Studios, next week. And I'll even try and bring an extra special studio to make up for my laziness today. Going to finish off the show today with a musical birthday on this day in 1948. Don't do the maths because it will depress you. Grace Jones was born. What a phenomenon. What a woman. What a performer. Everyone who saw her at WOMAD says she's still got it. I'm Facebook friends with somebody that ran into her at an airport. And they chatted and she was lovely. She got it all. We're going to hear. And plus she can hula hoop like nobody's business. That might be the key to youth, people. Forget all your creams and your workouts and your diets. Just the hula hoop. It's worth considering. Going to hear Slave to the Rhythm from Grace. And stay tuned. Steppin' Out's up next.

0: What's on this week at the Wheatsheaf Hotel, Feverton?
1: Monday the 18th of May, the Coma Sessions and Pint of Science. Wednesday, Pint of Science and Revenge Tango with Galonka. Friday, Nathan Cavalieri. Saturday, Author Talks with Dr. Hannah Gould at 3 and Toby Beard at 7:30. And on Sunday, the Wheaties' 23rd birthday with Jen Lush in the field and Mark Curtis and the Funnelettes from 4 o'clock.
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I'm Andrew Kay, and the Master Blaster, and this is a Stepping Out Show playing the best in black American music. And I started the show off with Quincy Jones and his cover of Stevie Wonder's Superstition, which I think featured Stevie on harmonica. Originally from 1973, I played it off this great new compilation CD called Black America Sings Stevie Wonder, which was released on the Ace label. I'll be playing some more tracks from it a little bit later. I'm going to play some tracks now from Smokey Robinson. This is a post-Miracle Smokey Robinson from his two albums on one CD, the solo albums Volume 1, Smokey and Pure Smokey. Smokey was his first solo release from 1973, and Pure Smokey was from 1974, his second solo album. I'm going to play three tracks from it. First, two tracks from Smokey, and then one track from Pure Smokey. First off, here's Smokey and Never My Love, a medley of Never My Love and Never Can Say Goodbye.

0: 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Do you need a hand?
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0: What's the clue?
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Yes, this is 3D Radio, and this is the Stepping Out Show, playing the best in Black American music with Andrew Kay, the Master Blaster. And that was three tracks by Smokey Robinson from his first two solo albums, Smokey and Pure Smokey. I played from Smokey, which was released in 1973, medley of Never My Love and Never Can Say Goodbye, and Will You Love Me Tomorrow, as if both from his 1973 debut solo album, Smokey, and then from his 1974 second solo album, Pure Smokey, I played It's Her Turn to Live, that very funky track you just heard. And both are from the compilation released as two albums on one CD in 2010, the solo albums Volume 1, Smokey, Pure Smokey. Okay, so now I'm going to go into a bracket of songs by another Motown giant, Stevie Wonder. Actually, this is not Stevie tracks, these are not tracks, original versions of songs originally done by Stevie Wonder, but it's covers of his songs from the great compilation that's just been released on Ace Records called Black America Sings Stevie Wonder. And I'm going to start off with Margie Joseph from 1974 doing Stevie's To Know You Is To Love You.

0: hear people having fun.
1: Oh, five, fum, fee. That's the sound.

Yes, this is 3D Radio, and this is a Steppin' Out Show with me, Andrew Kay. I'm playing the best in Black American music, and that was a bracket of songs from the great new compilation Black America Sings Stevie Wonder, all covers of Stevie Wonder songs. That bracket I started with Margie Joseph and To Know You Is To Love You from 1974, then Betty Wright with What Are You Going To Do With It from 1981, The Supremes post Diana Ross with Bad Weather from 1973, then also from 1973, Aretha Franklin with her really great version of Stevie's Until You Come Back To Me, That's What I'm Gonna Do. And then from 1969, O.C. Smith with his very soulful version of My Sharia Moore. Yes, hope you enjoyed that. I certainly did, that bracket. Okay, now I'm going to a bracket of funky instrumentals from the late 60s, early 70s. I'm going to start off from Philadelphia, from the compilation The Philly Sound Get Down, Funky Philly Instrumentals. UFOs with Too Hot to Handle.

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Yeah.

Yes, this is 3D Radio with Andrew Kay and the Steppin' Out Show. And that was a bracket of late 60s, early 70s funk. First off, from Philadelphia, the UFOs with Too Hot to Handle from the Philly Sound Get Down, Funky Philly Instrumentals. Then to New Orleans, the Meters with Look a Pie Pie from Funkify Your Life. Back to Philadelphia with Assassins and Rope Your Turn. And then back to New Orleans again with the Meters and Zony Mash and the Gators with Gator Bait. Well, this is the end of the show for this week. Hope you liked it. I'll be on same time next Tuesday from 6:30 to 7:30. The Steppin' Out Show with myself, Andrew Kay. The Environment Show will be coming up right after this last song. Also from Black America Sings Stevie Wonder. This is Nancy Wilson from 1966 doing Uptight, Everything's All Right. See you next week.

0: Legendary Sydney band Blue Bottle Kiss returned to the stage to celebrate the reissue of their 2002 album Revenge is Slow, available on vinyl for the first time by Love is Fiction Records. 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
1: And it's just coming up to 7:30, time for the Environment Show. My name's Roman, and I'll be your host for tonight's show. We'll start by looking at a piece by Ken Russell, who's spent his working life in the electricity supply industry, initially in England and subsequently in Queensland, responsible for the supply and spare parts management of large coal-fired power stations. He's a long-time advocate for rapid climate action. He has a piece in JohnMenadieu.com's Pearls and Irritations. The safeguard mechanism for greenhouse gases is flawed. Big surprise. He notes, the government's main policy instrument for reducing greenhouse gases only covers a small portion of emissions and allows companies to offset these emissions. This is totally inadequate when the climate imperative is to rapidly reduce the use of fossil fuels. In theory, the safeguard mechanism should be reducing greenhouse gas emissions from industrial facilities. It applies to companies across a range of sectors, including mining, oil and gas extraction, manufacturing, transport and waste, that emit more than 100,000 tonnes of CO2 each year. There are two essential requirements to minimise the climate threat. One is to rapidly reduce the use of fossil fuels, and the other is to draw down pollution from the atmosphere. Now we face a major problem because drawing down atmospheric pollution is being used as an alternative to stopping using fossil fuels. The government is planning to review the safeguard mechanism sometime in the next year or so. If the genuine intention of the mechanism is to reduce greenhouse gas emissions, currently it's not fit for purpose. The review should address this. The core problem relates to carbon offsetting. Carbon offsetting was introduced globally late last century with the objective of accelerating and optimising decarbonisation. It enabled companies that weren't able, in the short to medium term, to reduce their own emissions to contribute to decarbonisation. Instead, they financed initiatives by others to reduce emissions or increase carbon sequestration. As offsetting has evolved, it has predominantly been used to fund carbon sequestration. This has mainly been land-based, for example, planting trees and improving soil so it absorbs more carbon. It's a good initiative. Farmers and other landholders improve their practices and receive an income. Carbon markets have been established to trade carbon credits, created from proposed carbon sequestration initiatives. Companies unable to reduce their emissions can procure carbon credits to help them meet climate targets. Disastrously, this system, which started with good intentions, has been allowed to evolve into a greenwashing operation. Offsetting is enabling companies to meet emissions reduction targets without actually reducing emissions. They can do this because emissions accounting rules class emissions that have been offset as if they were actual emissions reductions. As he previously noted in an article in Pearls and Irritations, he explained in detail the problems that have developed with this accounting. A fundamental weakness with the safeguard mechanism is that it only covers emissions created from the extraction and processing of the fuel. It does not cover emissions from the combustion of the fuel by end users. About 90% of the emissions from gas are created when the gas is burned, and 70% from coal. The safeguard mechanism purports to be a policy instrument to reduce emissions, but it's instead enabling climate targets to be met without companies having to significantly reduce emissions. The review of the policy needs to recognise that there was greater justification for offsetting emissions when carbon offsetting commenced several decades ago than there is now. In the years since, there has been a major global failure to phase out fossil fuels. Consequently, the priority now needs to be to stop emissions, not offset them. For the safeguard mechanism to contribute towards the climate imperative to phase out fossil fuels, it should take account of all emissions, not only the domestic emissions from the extraction and processing of the fuel. Offsetting should not be an easy option for companies to use. It should be a last resort. Companies must prioritise investing in decarbonising their operations instead of buying carbon credits. Decarbonisation is much more important than meeting net zero targets. The creation of carbon credits doesn't have to be dependent on companies offsetting emissions. For example, the billions of dollars being spent annually by Australia and trillions of dollars globally on subsidising fossil fuels would be much better spent on funding carbon sequestration initiatives. The core business of fossil fuel companies creates greenhouse gas emissions, the opposite of decarbonisation. Yet globally, the major fossil fuel corporations are being allowed to offset emissions to justify continuing to extract fossil fuels. This is an indictment of national governments. The fact that something so patently wrong has become standard practice illustrates the major influence the fossil fuel industry has on governments. We can make the case that no amount of scientific evidence and evidence of a collapsing climate will convince the Albanese government to stop supporting ongoing coal and gas extraction. That change will have to be forced on the government by the community. Here's a course of action aimed at achieving this. The most important change required to the safeguard mechanism is the removal of all fossil fuel facilities from the mechanism. As close to 90% of greenhouse gas emissions come from fossil fuels, clearly these fuels are by far the biggest contributor to the climate crisis. Consequently, a separate set of rules is required that takes into account the need for these fuels to be phased out to the greatest possible extent as quickly as responsibly possible. Regarding proposals for new fossil fuel developments, these should be evaluated on the basis that a new project would only be approved if there was no clean energy alternative available. This would be a very rare occurrence because usually clean energy can be installed quicker and cheaper than fossil energy. In addition to excluding fossil fuel producers from the safeguard mechanism, the mechanism's emissions entry point should be reduced so it covers an increased number of industrial facilities. Companies covered by the mechanism would be allowed to offset emissions, but offsetting would be controlled to ensure it was not being used as an easy option to avoid investing in decarbonisation. Such changes are not correcting mistakes made in the design of the mechanism. The safeguard mechanism has been intentionally designed to enable emissions reductions targets to be met, while fossil fuel business continues as usual. This is totally incompatible with minimising the threat from the heating planet. There's no doubt that the government's giving higher priority to enabling the ongoing production of fossil fuels than complying with climate science, even though it claims it accepts the science. And a piece from The Conversation by Jason Nasios and Beth Webster. Nasios is Deputy Director and Associate Professor of the Centre of Policy Studies at Victoria University, and Webster is Director of the Melbourne Institute of Applied Economic and Social Research, University of Melbourne. They note, the tax changes in the budget only scratch the surface. Here are four reforms Australia needs next. Is Australia finally getting serious about the tax reform or just testing the waters? The 2026 federal budget makes some long-debated changes to capital gains tax, family trusts and negative gearing. This has sparked fresh debate about whether the tax system is pulling its weight, especially when it comes to housing. The reality is these changes are small. Taken together, they are expected to improve the budget position by just 0.2% of GDP by 2031, with most of that coming from new minimum taxes on trusts. If these reforms are only scratching the surface, what would real tax reform look like? There are four structural changes we should implement now to put our tax system on a stable and sustainable footing. First, replace stamp duty. Stamp duties on property transactions cost anywhere from $35,000 Australian to almost $60,000 on a $1 million property, depending on the state, with concessions available for first home buyers. This system taxes Australians when they need flexibility most. Whether workers are moving to be closer to their new workplace or finding a home that fits a growing or shrinking family, stamp duties add a large upfront tax bill to relocate. Annual land taxes avoid this problem, raising revenue without discouraging moves. State governments are reluctant to make this change because they would suffer a short-term loss of revenue. Transitions should therefore be phased in over a long time horizon. The federal government could help speed this up through time-limited funding support or incentives. Second, tax windfall profits. Australia undertaxes windfall and monopoly profits. These are profits that exceed what's needed to encourage investment. Nowhere is this clearer than the taxation of natural resources. The petroleum resource rent tax, intended to capture a fair share of profits from Australia's gas exports, generated on average $1.6 billion in annual tax revenue over 3 years around the start of the Ukraine war oil supply shock. Far less revenue than expected as global prices surged in 2021-22. Corporate tax comes with drawbacks. It does not distinguish between normal and excess returns, and so it discourages investment. However, it's one of the few channels through which windfall gains are taxed in Australia. The policy challenge is not simply to cut or raise corporate tax, but to replace its most negative features while preserving and strengthening its role in taxing super profits. Thirdly, we must tax bads. Taxes can play an important role in pricing activities we wish to discourage, such as carbon emissions. Australia's current approach relies heavily on regulatory mechanisms, such as the Safeguard Mechanism, which requires facilities to reduce their carbon emissions. It achieves limited reductions and often at a higher cost than necessary. A well-designed, broad-based carbon price would provide a clearer signal to cut emissions across the economy. It would also raise revenue that could be used to offset costs for households, support affected industries, or fund broader tax reform. If Australia is serious about emissions reduction and productivity growth, more direct pricing of economic bads should be part of the solution. Fourth, reform tax on business investment. Past proposals to reduce company tax in Australia suffered because they deliver windfall gains to foreign multinationals and dampen above normal profit taxation. This reduces revenue, making changes politically difficult. Relative to company tax, a cash flow approach to business taxation increases the incentive to invest while continuing to tax above normal profits. A cash flow tax is levied on revenues. A cash flow tax treats investment costs as an immediate tax deduction, rather than gradually depreciating the investment. A switch of this kind would be revenue neutral. A switch in the way we tax profits would bring other benefits. For many years, unclear intellectual property rules have made it easier for companies to shift profits to other low-taxing places. The rise of digital services from Facebook, Google, Booking.com, Airbnb, Uber, Didi, and other digital behemoths has ramped this up a gear. It's estimated that the five largest tech giants recorded Australian $15 billion in revenue in Australia last year, but combined they paid only $254 million in tax at an effective rate of 1.7%. These companies are platforms that act as intermediaries between producers and buyers. The nature of our location-based corporate income tax system means some companies can shift their profits to minimise their tax bill. Cash flow taxes represent a partial path forward by taxing consumption where it occurs rather than where the mobile profits end up. Land, natural resources and economic super profits cannot relocate or disappear in response to taxation in the same way that labour, investment and transactions can. A system that relies more heavily on land, rent and resources should be both more efficient and more robust. Pressure for change. Australia has undertaken major tax reforms in the past, often in response to moments of economic pressure. That pressure is building again. An ageing population, increasing demand for public services, and a more competitive global environment all point to the need for a tax system that supports rather than hinders growth. Beyond the four measures we expand on here, an efficient means of taxation, roads and transport as we transition to an electric vehicle fleet, should also be high on the agenda of National Cabinet. That's a piece from The Conversation by Jason Nasius and Beth Webster. The tax changes in the budget only scratch the surface. And of interest is a piece in reneweconomy.com.au. Sophie Vorath writes, State green lights plan for Australia's biggest wind farm with 219 turbines and two big batteries. She notes, plans to build what could be Australia's biggest wind farm in Victoria's Wimmera region have cleared a major development hurdle after winning environmental approval from the state Labor government over the weekend. State Planning Minister Sonia Kilkenny said on Saturday that she has signed off on the environmental effects statement for the 219 turbine, more than 1.5 gigawatt, Warracknabeel Energy Park, being developed by local outfit Westwind Energy. The project proposes to install the 219 turbines on around 26,000 hectares of agricultural land about 5 kilometres to the west of Warracknabeel, across two sites, one 5 kilometres northwest and the other 8 kilometres southwest. According to documents referred to the EPBC 2 years ago, the project is still seeking federal environmental approval, the wind farm would be paired with two 300 to 600 megawatt hour battery energy storage systems, BESS's, installed at each of the project's substations. The EPBC documents also say the turbines would have a capacity of between 7 to 8 megawatts each, with a maximum tip height of up to 280 metres above ground level and a rotor diameter of up to 200 metres. In a statement published on Saturday, Westwind Energy said the Victorian Government approval marked a major milestone for a project that says could supply around 12.5% of the state's electricity demand. Wirak Nabil Energy Park is well positioned to contribute meaningfully to Victoria's renewable energy targets and the broader transformation of the state's electrical system, said Westwind Energy Managing Director Tobias Greger. Projects of this scale are essential to replacing ageing fossil fuel generation, strengthening energy security and ensuring a reliable, affordable supply of clean energy for Victorians. Westwind is the originator of what is currently Australia's largest wind farm, the 1.3 gigawatt Golden Plains project in Victoria, and is also seeking approvals for a 1.5 gigawatt wind farm and 2,400 megawatt hour battery in southwestern New South Wales and developing plans for a 1.5 gigawatt project in northern Queensland. The state approval for the Wirak Nabil Energy Park comes 2 years after Westwind unveiled plans to install a 100 kilometre transmission line through the central west of Victoria in a project called Wimmera Renewable Energy Solutions. The WIRES project also proposed a 1 gigawatt battery at the Wirak Nabil end of the 220 kilowatt line and had promised to connect up to 4 gigawatt renewables to its grid at Bulgaria. At the time, Westwind project director Michael Jones told Renew Economy that the core purpose of the transmission plan was to connect renewable energy projects. It's not completely unusual that a developer would do a transmission line, and the scale is not unusual, but we happen to be in a patch where it's very visible, Jones said. According to the plans for the Wirak Nabil Energy Park, around 34 kilometres of high voltage overhead transmission lines comprising would need to be built for a project, 21 kilometres of which would be required to connect the wind farm's northern and southern sections. Another 13 kilometres of transmission lines would connect the southern section of the wind farm to the Murawara terminal station and the planned Murawara to Bulgaria transmission line upgrade, the Western Renewables Link. Geiger says Westwind began engaging with the region and landowners in 2017 and that following the public exhibition of the EES in 2025, an independent inquiry panel has been convened to consider public submissions on the energy park and public hearings held over a two-month period. According to the report from the inquiry, the project's EES received a total of 92 public submissions, including from two local governments, the Horsham and Rurimayak councils and local community, environment and business groups. More than 70 submissions came from individuals. We have worked closely with the community over many years to listen, respond and refine the project. That engagement has been critical in shaping a proposal that seeks to balance environmental considerations with regional benefits. Westwind will continue to work closely with state and local government, industry and the community as it advances through the further approvals and delivery of this project. In a separate statement, the state government said the roughly $5 billion project was expected to create almost 950 jobs during construction and ongoing local jobs once operational. Minister Kilkenny said on Saturday, "This is a major step towards delivering the biggest wind farm in the Southern Hemisphere, right here in Victoria. This rigorous EES process has shown this project can go ahead while meeting Victoria's environmental standards." According to the EPBC documents, the proposed site for the huge wind farm, located within the Yarrambiack Shire and the West Victoria Renewable Energy Zone, is predominantly flatland, primarily used for intensive land-based agriculture, including broadacre cropping for cereals and wheat. The documents say the land has been substantially modified over time due to the industrial nature of the agricultural operations. Some remnant native vegetation occurs along roadsides and in isolated patches within private and crown land. The documents also note that the region is dominated by large landholdings with dwellings sparsely located across the landscape, predominantly accommodating landowners or farm workers. The Minister's assessment, a 108-page document, says that while construction of the Wirak Nabil Energy Park is likely to have some significant environmental impacts, these can be effectively managed or mitigated. The likely impacts for key matters, namely biodiversity, Aboriginal cultural heritage, catchment values and hydrology, landscape and visual values, land use and socioeconomic conditions are acceptable and can be appropriately mitigated, Kilkenny says. As noted by the inquiry, there are further opportunities to explore reduction and minimisation of likely impacts during the design and operational phases of the project, which I support. So sounds like things are going well for the plans for Australia's biggest wind farm. Coming up to 10 minutes to 8 o'clock, you're listening to the Environment Show on 3D Radio, 93.7 on the FM band, and 3dradio.com on the internet. And let's listen to a bit of music. I thought we might start with Stuart James Day and the Red Motor with I Don't Want to Hear About You No More.

And that was Day Drinking by the Ukulele Death Squad, before which we heard The Last Dinner Party with Big Dog, and we started that selection of music with Stuart James Day and the Red Motor, and I Don't Want to Hear About You No More. Coming up to 3 minutes to 8 o'clock, you'll sing to The Environment Show on 3D Radio. There's a piece by Maria Nawaz, who's project lead of the Australian Climate Accountability Project at the New South Wales Australian Human Rights Institute in Sydney. She writes for The Conversation, "Should emissions from coal burned overseas be considered in Australian mine approvals? For the first time, the High Court will decide." Australia's High Court will today hear its first ever climate case. It could have real implications for fossil fuel producers across the country. The nation's highest court has been asked to decide whether decision makers must consider the likely climate impacts of fossil fuel projects on the communities where the mines operate. The case revolves around a single coal mine in New South Wales, but it could have a much wider impact. When the High Court makes a ruling, it sets binding legal precedents. The outcome could directly shape how coal and gas projects are assessed in New South Wales by requiring local climate impacts to be taken into account and influence other states and territories. The case comes after the International Court of Justice last year found nations are legally obliged to prevent harms caused by climate change. Recent advances in climate attribution science make it possible to link emissions from individual fossil fuel projects to measurable climate damage, such as extreme heat, heat-related deaths, and coral reef loss. We don't know the legal outcome for some time, but one thing is certain, this case will have an influence. What's the case about? In 2021, coal miner Mac Energy sought approval from New South Wales authorities to keep its Mount Pleasant coal mine open until 2048 and expand operations. The extension would make Mount Pleasant the biggest open-cut coal mine in the state and result in an estimated 406 million tonnes more mined coal. Of this, 98% would be exported and burned overseas. These exported emissions are known as Scope 3 emissions. They don't count towards Australia's domestic emissions tally. The New South Wales Independent Planning Commission approved the extension of the mine in 2022 after considering the climate effect of the remaining 2% of emissions occurring within Australia, but not 98% burned overseas. In 2022, a local community group challenged the approval, arguing the Planning Commission had failed to consider the likely impacts of Scope 3 emissions in contributing to local environmental impacts. Possible impacts include heat waves, bushfires, droughts, and floods. The community group lost at the New South Wales Land and Environment Court, but won on appeal last year. In its findings, the New South Wales Court of Appeal held that while climate change is a global phenomenon, the Planning Commission was still required to consider the causal link between the project and likely local impacts of climate change. Mac Energy appealed to the High Court, arguing the law does not require decision makers to consider local environmental impacts when assessing a project or to conduct a causal inquiry, as to the impacts of climate change. What's the context? Australia is a giant gas and coal exporter. It ranks as the world's second largest exporter of emissions, behind only Russia. Australian state and territory governments routinely greenlight new fossil fuel export projects, even while working to cut domestic emissions. To date, Australian courts assessing fossil fuel proposals have generally considered Scope 3 emissions and the resulting climate impacts under public interest assessments that evaluate whether a project provides a net benefit to the community. For example, in the landmark 2019 Rocky Hill case, the New South Wales Land and Environment Court refused to propose coal mine partly on climate grounds. It found the Scope 3 emissions of a mine must be considered in the public interest assessment. One reason the Mac Energy High Court case is significant is because it's the first time the courts have been asked to decide whether emissions from Australian coal burned overseas have to be considered in assessing likely impacts local to the mine site. International law in the High Court? The case is unfolding in the wake of last year's landmark advisory opinion from the world's top court, which found failure of a state to take appropriate action to protect the climate system from emissions, including through fossil fuel production, may constitute an internationally wrongful act which is attributable to that state. The International Court of Justice, the ICJ, noted that establishing a causal link between emissions and climate harms is not impossible.
A rare unanimous decision of all 15 ICJ judges, these findings are authoritative. They represent a clear statement of the obligations of international law in relation to climate change. The MAC Energy case will be the first time arguments about this international advisory opinion will be considered in Australia's highest court. Three international parties being granted leave to appear as amici curiae, friends of the court, at the High Court, in a sign of the global significance of the case. These include the Sabin Centre for Climate Change Law and the Union of Concerned Scientists, both based in the United States. What's at stake? The New South Wales policy landscape has shifted considerably since the coal mine extension was originally granted in 2022. In 2023, the state legislated emissions reduction targets and created the Net Zero Commission to advise whether departmental policies align with these targets. Last year, the Net Zero Commission warned continued expansions or extensions to coal mining in New South Wales are not consistent with the emissions reduction targets in the Climate Change Act or the Paris Agreement temperature goals it gives effect to. In March this year, the New South Wales Labor government announced a ban on new coal mines, but kept the door open for future extension of or expansion of existing coal mines. In April, the state government announced plans to open up new areas for gas exploration. The High Court case is taking place against this complex policy backdrop. The court's decision could establish a precedent that the full climate impacts of fossil fuel projects must be assessed in the local area, including emissions from fuel burned overseas. Or it could keep the status quo, where the impact of Scope 3 emissions on the local area aren't given significant weight. Communities, boardrooms and governments will be watching closely when the High Court hands down its decision. Given Australia's role as a major fossil fuel exporter, the world will be watching too. And Ben Doherty writes in The Guardian, secret documents reveal preferred Australian nuclear submarine base and warn it could be a military target. Doherty writes, a proposed nuclear submarine base in Port Kembla could be a target for Australian military adversaries, previously secret New South Wales government documents have revealed. The documents, prepared by the New South Wales Cabinet Office and Premier's Department, identify Port Kembla, 75 kilometres south of Sydney, as the preferred east coast base for Australia's proposed nuclear submarine fleet. No site's been announced, but speculation is focused on Brisbane, Newcastle and Port Kembla. But a Port Kembla base is likely to face fierce public resistance, the documents tabled in the New South Wales Parliament under an order to produce from Greens MLC Abigail Boyd state. Quote, residents are likely to perceive the East Coast nuclear base as a source of risk due to there being nuclear reactors on board the submarines and the military base being a potential military target, the New South Wales government analysis says. The East Coast base, ECNB, will harbour submarines that have nuclear reactors fuelled by highly enriched uranium on board. In the event of a military conflict, the ECNB would be a target for Australian military adversaries. For these reasons, New South Wales residents may perceive the ECNB similarly to a nuclear power station as a source of environmental disaster risk. A significant proportion of the Port Kembla population have already expressed opposition to the proposed base. In September, more than 40 organisations signed the Port Kembla Declaration, insisting their community would not be the site of a nuclear base, arguing it would endanger their community. The documents, only made public on Friday, date from the Perrottet government between 2022 and 2023. The current Minister for Planning and Public Spaces, Paul Scully, said no work is being undertaken by the New South Wales government in relation to this matter. The federal government announced in March 2022 it intended to build an East Coast nuclear base to station the nuclear-powered conventionally armed submarines it intends to buy and then build as part of the AUKUS agreement with the UK and US. Currently, those proposed submarines, if they arrive under Australian command, are scheduled from 2032, will be stationed in South Australia and Western Australia. But the federal government has consistently maintained an East Coast base is vital to Australia's strategic interests. The federal government has previously said a decision on where to site the East Coast base, nuclear base, will be taken later in the decade. But the New South Wales government documents state the Commonwealth has committed to ensuring a decision on the location of the base is undertaken by the end of 2023 to be operational by 2040. A preliminary cost-benefit analysis by
New South Wales government officials identified Port Kembla as the best site for an East Coast nuclear base. It said a base in Port Kembla for nuclear-powered submarines as well as surface naval vessels would bring an economic benefit of $426 million to the state through improved infrastructure, community services and facilities, and increased economic activities such as growth in highly technical and high-paying jobs. The New South Wales government documents state Port Kembla's outer harbour represents a viable alternative as a naval base, with the capacity to accommodate increased berthing, a dry dock and a submarine facility. But the New South Wales

reason. The documents argue that the public's risk perception of a nuclear submarine base compared to a nuclear power plant is unknown without more detailed research. Nuclear submarines may be less risky because their nuclear reactors are much smaller than the nuclear reactors in nuclear power stations. However, nuclear submarines may be far riskier because they use a highly enriched uranium that's more like the uranium used in nuclear warheads than the uranium used in nuclear reactors, and they store enough uranium to operate the nuclear submarine for over 30 years. The East Coast nuclear base is expected to be at least twice the size of the Western Sydney International Airport project. New South Wales government documents state it's expected to be operational by 2040. The Department of Defence estimates that more than $10 billion will be needed for facility infrastructure requirements to transition from Collins to the future nuclear-powered submarines, including the new East Coast submarine base. The Federal Green Senator, David Shoebridge, spokesperson on Defence and Foreign Affairs, said the documents show that both the New South Wales and federal governments know that a nuclear submarine base will be damaging and dangerous for the community. It's no surprise that people don't want to live next to a bunch of floating nuclear reactors with a big military target on them. It's also no surprise that the state and federal governments are desperate to hide this truth from the public. Shoebridge argued the Labor government was putting a target on the largest population conurbation in Australia, about 7 million people who live between Newcastle and the Illawarra. This and any other AUKUS base doesn't make us safer, as we've seen in the war on Iran. US bases make countries targets. We're watching the US actively driving war and instability around the world, and instead of distancing Australia from that conflict, we have Labor, One Nation and the Coalition inviting that into our homes. The Guardian has put questions to the New South Wales Premier's Office and to the Federal Department of Defence. It's understood the government agreed in principle to the Defence Strategic Review recommendation that an East Coast facility be established for Australia's future submarine capability. The government has said further decisions on the East Coast base won't be made until the 2030s. A spokesperson for Deputy Prime Minister Richard Marles said no decision on the location for this facility has been made. As the government has previously made clear, the timeframe for making a decision is not until the 2030s, the spokesperson said. Indeed. Here's Alexia with Be the Diva.

Big Storm by Jessica Hoop. Before that, we heard Freedom Highway by Emma Donovan. And we started that with Be the Diva, and that's by Alexia. Coming up to 21 minutes past 8 o'clock, you'll sing to The Environment Show on 3D Radio 93.7 on the FM band. And Joshua Hill writes in reneweconomy.com.au, state delays decommissioning of city's gas network to give community more time to electrify. Hill notes, the West Australian government has intervened in the planned shutdown of the fossil gas network in the city of Albany, arguing that a delay is needed to give the community more time to electrify and, quote, navigate the transition, end quote. Just a few weeks ago, the state government announced $10.8 million to help around 8,000 homes and businesses to transition away from gas, as ATCO, Australia, started the three-year process of decommissioning the gas network. That work was supposed to start in the second half of 2026, but Energy Minister Amber Jade Sanderson announced on Tuesday the start of the decommissioning process has been delayed to early 2027 following the minister's request. Sanderson said in a statement, I wrote to ATCO requesting a delay to the decommissioning process to give locals more time to navigate the transition, and I'm pleased that they have agreed to this new timeline. These extra months will provide crucial breathing room for families, businesses and the council to assess the best options for their individual energy needs. The Cook Labor government committed to supporting the Albany community through this process to ensure the town continues to have reliable, affordable and sustainable energy options into the future. As it stands, it's unclear exactly what alternatives will be available for residents and businesses in Albany. Some businesses will most likely choose the bottled LPG, liquefied petroleum gas, option so as to continue using gas-fired appliances. Les Palmer, the owner of Rustler's Steakhouse and Grill in Albany, who told ABC News earlier this year that he'd love to stay on gas, flames work beautifully, added that changing everything to electric would be astronomical in cost. Decommissioning the Albany gas network might be able to take some lessons from a similar process that took place in the WA town of Esperance, nearly 500 kilometres to the east of Albany. But as ATCO's Executive General Manager for Gas Operations, Russell Godsall, also told the ABC News, electrification is not a given. In Esperance, there was a lot of electrification, but there were also customers who went to LPG because they were on natural gas and they had to convert their appliances. I believe there may have been some level of pipework alteration as well, and then they put the bottles on, Goodsall said. Goodsall also told ABC News at the time that ATCO would work with the LPG industry and state government on a more detailed plan for the decommissioning. Meanwhile, Sanderson said in a separate statement that more than 20,000 WA households had installed home batteries at a rate of 500 a week through the combined state and federal rebate scheme. She noted that batteries installed so far have helped create more than 300 megawatt hours of energy storage, enough to power the daily needs of 15,000 households across the state. The minister noted, working together with grid-scale batteries, storage contributing 37.2% of the peak demand on Saturday, 9th of May, a new high never before seen on the WA grid. So the grid's working on it in WA. Interesting to see what happens. And Bowen's also been quite pleased with the electrification. A piece in reneweconomy.com.au by Giles Parkinson notes, remarkable milestone. Bowen says home battery installations continue to surge past 400,000. Parkinson writes, Energy and Climate Minister Chris Bowen has hailed another milestone in the federal government's phenomenally successful home battery rebate scheme, saying the number of installations is now past 400,000 in little more than 10 months. Bowen also echoed observations by both the Australian Energy Regulator and the Australian Energy Market Operator that home batteries are helping to lower wholesale electricity prices. The regulators indicated this should feed into slightly lower bills in the coming year. Yesterday, Friday, we surpassed 400,000 cheaper home batteries, Bowen said in a media briefing on Saturday morning to discuss the latest improvement in liquid fuel supplies amid the fossil fuel crisis sparked by the Middle East war. 400,000 Australian households reducing their bills very dramatically, but also helping the grid and helping all Australians reduce their bills, Bowen said. 11.2 gigawatt hours of extra storage introduced in less than a year, which means that there is less gas and coal being used in the night time, which is reducing prices for everyone, not just those Australians who have put in cheaper home batteries.
So this is a remarkably successful policy. Australians getting on with it, particularly in the outer suburbs and regions, getting on with it, putting in their cheaper home batteries, 400,000. Quite a remarkable milestone for these Australian households. The numbers provided by Bowen indicate that the rate of home battery installation shows no signs of slowing, despite the change in rebates that came into effect on May 1st, favouring smaller batteries over bigger ones. If anything, the pace has increased. Just 10 days ago, Bowen told the Smart Energy Council conference in Sydney that as of today, 380,712 batteries have been installed, representing 10.7 gigawatt hours of storage, which means that batteries have continued to be installed at the rate of 2,000 a day, including weekends, although the average battery size appears to have reduced from around 28 kilowatt hours to 25 kilowatt hours, if the numbers are accurate. It's also worth noting that the 11.2 gigawatt hours of home batteries cited by Bowen means that the amount of home battery storage installed in just over 10 months is equivalent to the amount of utility-scale battery storage installed over the last 12 months. The Australian Energy Market Operator said in late April that 4,445 megawatts and 11,219 megawatt hours of new large-scale batteries had been added to the grid in the 12 months to March 31st, more than doubling the installed capacity. The significant increase in large-scale and household battery capacity is changing how electricity is produced, consumed and priced across the day, said Violet Michelia, the head of policy and corporate affairs at AEMO. The Clean Energy Regulator also noted last week that the surge in home batteries, along with the revival in rooftop solar installations as more homes installed solar and others boosted the size of their arrays, will help Australia meet its 82% renewable energy target by 2030 by reducing the pressure on stalling large-scale wind. What I'm saying is that it looks plausible now. It doesn't look like a super stretched target, CER's executive director, Carl Binning, told the SEC conference. The amazing thing about the small scale is how flexible and fast it is. 11 gigawatt hours of home batteries in 12 months just blows your mind. And so it should. And so it should. Protests are called as data centre developer supersizes plans for fossil gas generation in Southern Highlands. Rachel Williamson writes in reneweconomy.com.au, local outrage is growing in the New South Wales Southern Highlands region over news that a group of companies developing a large data centre have to supersize their plans for gas generation, now more than 20 times bigger than their first proposals. An opaque group of companies seeks to build a 703 megawatt gas plant to power a data centre in New South Wales' Southern Highlands. Cloud Carrier and two related companies has already secured hard-won planning permission for a 14-megawatt gas power unit and is currently fighting a deemed refusal for another 16-megawatt gas power station in the New South Wales Land and Environment Court. Now it's seeking to build a massive 673-megawatt fossil gas generator, far higher than capacity envisaged when reported by Renew Economy last year. The three combined gas units make the Mossvale proposal the third largest gas plant proposed in Australia, according to Renew Map, behind only gigawatt-scale plans for Gladstone by Quinbrook and by Energy Australia for Marilyn, which is just 33 kilometres to the west of Mossvale. The massive proposal is spurring calls for an on-site protest among Mossvale and Windjarrindjeri Shire locals during a Land and Environment Court conciliation visit on Friday over the 16-megawatt plant. Australian Conservation Foundation investigator and Windjarrindjeri resident Kim Garrett says the community doesn't want more fossil fuel use, noting that the Windjarrindjeri Council declaring a climate emergency in 2018 and in 2021 stopping a new coal mine on the same spot as the data centre. If Cloud Carrier wants to build its big data centre, it should be compelled to build the renewables and water recycling infrastructure to service it, she says. Data centres with a huge energy use must not be allowed to derail Australia's clean energy transition. And yet, Cloud Carrier's plan to install a massive gas-powered station to handle its energy needs is not out of line with the new federal principles, asking that data centres bring their own clean energy or storage, but not making it a legal requirement. The companies behind the data centre proposal say they also want to build an 80-megawatt battery of unknown duration. Complicated history. Little about the Mossvale data centre proposal is simple, from the corporate structure to the planning process. The project's owned or otherwise run by Cloud Carrier and two companies with little more than Australian business registration footprints, Square Energy and Nakar Property, or Naker Property, as it's also referred to twice in the report submitted to the state planning process. The gas side of the project has never had council support. A deemed refusal by Wurundjeri
Caribbee Shire Council for the smaller 14-megawatt gas plant was overturned by the Land Environment Court in 2024 after NACAR property appealed. Deemed refusal is a legal mechanism where planning permission is refused because a council doesn't make a decision within a mandated period of time. A planning application was lodged last year with the council for the 16-megawatt gas plant and 18-megawatt battery, only for the gas permit to also receive a deemed refusal. NACAR Properties took the council back to the Land and Environment Court, and it's this case that's being heard this week. What the council does not have authority over is the massive 673-megawatt proposal, which is so large it's a state-significant project and in the hands of planning bureaucrats at the New South Wales Department of Planning, Housing and Infrastructure. Data centres are gas hungry. Gas is already the preferred energy source for data centres around the world. In the UK, more than 100 data centres have requested to burn the gas for 15 terawatt hours a year of power supply, according to reporting in The Guardian. In the US, installed gas capacity tripled last year to meet data centre demand, according to a report in January by Global Energy Monitor. And thanks to the OR loophole, allowing the data centres to pop a battery on site instead of building actual clean generation, it looks like similar moves are afoot in Australia. Last week, Energy Australia unveiled plans for the 1.43 gigawatt Marylin gas power plant, which for a long time had been considered dead and buried. If approved, that project will be the nation's biggest ever gas power plant, designed to fill what Energy Australia says will be a supply gap of gigawatts, created by retiring coal and new demand, including from data centres. Energy Australia is seeking to almost double the capacity of a project previously approved for development, according to an EPBC referral. The Marylin gas-fired power station, which is declared crucial state-significant infrastructure by the New South Wales government, was given federal approval environmental approval for the construction on Energy Australia-owned land in Brayton all the way back in 2009. But as solar farms and batteries grew up around it, the need for a gas plant appeared less and less relevant. Energy Australia, which already owns and operates gas plants across three states, including Tallawarra A and B in New South Wales, has named forecast demand growth from data centres as the part of the reasons for the Marylin expansion. Yeah, you'd think you'd run data centres on renewables, wouldn't you? Stuart Sweeney, writing on John Menadue's Pearls and Irritations, talks about a housing system. Australia keeps feeding a housing system that cannot deliver. And Stuart Sweeney is a writer and public policy advocate, with a long-standing interest in the evolution and future of capitalism. He migrated from Scotland to Adelaide in 1975 to work with Premier Don Dunstan on industrial democracy. A former academic and trade unionist, he continues to contribute to public debates on economic justice, democratic reform and sustainable development. His work reflects a commitment for the common good and the role of public purpose in shaping Australia's future. So he writes, Australia keeps feeding a housing system that cannot deliver. Sweeney writes, Australia's housing crisis reflects not just the shortage of homes, but the structural limits of a system that relies overwhelmingly on private developers and speculative market incentives to deliver essential social infrastructure. For more than a decade, Australian governments of different political colours have approached the housing crisis with an almost theological faith in private incentives. Set targets, announce targets above targets, streamline approvals, remove regulations, offer subsidies, fast-track land release, create tax concessions, pressure councils, nudge planning systems, promise certainty, push demand, pull supply. The theory is straightforward. Governments create the conditions and private developers will build the homes the country needs. Yet we've reached a strange and revealing point. Governments are doing more than ever to feed the housing system, while housing outcomes continue to disappoint. We continue to hear the same refrain from the private development industry. Construction costs are too high, labour shortages are severe, materials remain expensive, finance costs are difficult, projects no longer stack up. So despite the deregulation, despite the subsidies, despite the accelerated approvals and despite the political urgency, many projects still do not proceed because the profits are deemed insufficient. This is where the contradiction becomes impossible to ignore. Australia increasingly treats housing not primarily as shelter, public infrastructure or a social good, but as an investment vehicle.
Governments have become dependent upon private developers to solve a national problem, while those developers operate according to a very different logic. Their responsibility is not to maximise social outcomes, it's to maximise returns. That is not a moral criticism, it's simply how the system functions. But it creates an extraordinary situation. We continually reshape planning systems, tax settings and public policy around what private developers require for profitability, while rarely asking whether the model itself is capable of delivering what society requires. Every additional concession becomes another attempt to make projects financially attractive. Every reform bends the broader economy further toward land values, property accumulation and construction cycles. More subsidies, more pressure, more acceleration. And still the crisis deepens. Australia increasingly resembles an economy feeding a machine that continually demands more fuel but never quite reaches the promised destination. At some point, the question must be asked. Perhaps the problem is not that we have not fed the model enough. Perhaps the model itself has structural limits. Housing crises are ultimately capability crises. Countries that have successfully delivered large volumes of housing historically did not simply rely upon market signals and development incentives. They built institutional capability. They built skills. They developed construction industries. They created public agendas, agencies with delivery powers. They treated housing as national infrastructure. Australia once understood this. Following the Second World War, governments directly built housing at scale. Public agencies trained workers. Migration programs aligned with nation-building priorities. Construction became part of industrial strategy. Today, we often discuss migration and housing as though they were entirely separate debates. But they're deeply connected. If Australia genuinely wishes to expand housing supply, migration should be strategically aligned towards skills shortages in construction, engineering, prefabrication, architecture, and sustainable building systems. At the same time, a serious national training effort is required among existing residents. Apprenticeships, technical education and workforce pathways need expansion on a scale far larger than current efforts. The challenge is not simply finding more workers, it's building a larger national capability. And capability in the 21st century cannot merely recreate 20th century construction practices. Australia has fallen behind in adopting industrialised and sustainable building systems. Modular construction, engineered timber, low-carbon materials, prefabrication technologies, circular design methods, and advanced manufacturing approaches remain fragmented and underdeveloped. Meanwhile, countries elsewhere increasingly integrate housing construction with climate goals, productivity goals, and industry policy. Housing should not simply be a byproduct of speculation and speculative land markets. It can become a national project that simultaneously trains workers, accelerates decarbonisation, strengthens advanced manufacturing, and builds sovereign capacity. The irony is that Australia already possesses much of what's needed: universities, TAFEs, migrants, engineers, industrial land and public investment capacity. What's missing is not money, nor land, nor ideas. What's missing is the willingness to admit that continuing to push, pull, subsidise and deregulate a model that repeatedly stalls may not be a strategy at all. It may simply be a refusal to learn. Because eventually every society reaches a point where it must decide whether housing exists primarily to generate wealth accumulation or whether it exists to house people. And if Australia wants the low-rise and medium-rise neighbourhoods, sustainable communities and affordable homes it says it wants, it may need to stop endlessly feeding an exhausted model and begin rebuilding the national capacity to deliver them. A very nice piece, that, from John Menadue's Pearls and Irritations by Stuart Sweeney. Coming up to 20 minutes to 9 o'clock, you're listening to The Environment Show on 3D Radio. And here's Massive Attack with Tom Waits and Boots on the Ground.

And that was Leanne Foley with Don Lamuse, before which we heard Massive Attack and Tom Waits with Boots on the Ground. That's about it for the Environment Show. We'll play a bit of music. Leo will be here at 9 o'clock with Proud to be Loud, something to watch out for. Before then, I think we can squeeze in a few more songs. Nick Barker and the Reptiles with Follow You Around, Stars with Pick Up the Pieces, and Colour Wheel with Low. 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

0: police are converging there now. And our helicopter is overhead with Roy Baxter to bring you an on-the-spot report.
1: There are great sheets of flames rising from burning buildings. The fire department is there, but the buildings are collapsing. I can see fires over 20, maybe 30 blocks. In some streets, police cars seem to be fighting a hail of bullets as they try to get into the area. There are gangs of motorcyclists down there and shuttering phone lines, cars and windows, and all backed by gunfire and flames and smoke. It's a hell of a mess here. We've had no official word from the police department yet, but we'll be back with news as soon as we can find out what caused this.

Hello and welcome to another edition of Proud to Be Loud, starting off the show with a bracket of recordings from 1986, just then out of San Francisco, Hex with Out of Control from the band's second album, Under the Spell. The band changed styles a little bit later on in their career and went into a more death metal slash thrash metal direction, but the first two albums are pure heavy metal. Before Hex, out of LA, Lizzie Borden with Terror on the Town. That track is taken from the band's second album, Menace to Society, which also came out on Metal Blade Records. And we started off the show with a band called CJSS. Now, those letters represent the surnames of the four individuals involved. So let's go through them. David T. Chastain on guitars, Russell Jenkins on vocals, Mike Simiton on bass, and Lee Sharp on drums. CJSS released two albums in 1986. The two tracks that we heard from those two albums, Welcome to Damnation, was from the first album, World Gone Mad, and Praised Aloud is the title track of the second album. Both those albums coming out on the Leviathan Records. And David T. Chastain was also involved in another band around at the same time and that are still going today. And that other band, of course, is Chastain with the female-fronted Leva Leone. And with that, hello and welcome to another edition of Proud to Be Loud. Leo here with you. I'll take you through to around 11 p.m. Let's recommence the show with some more recordings from 1986. Let's go to Montreal, Canada, and a fairly obscure band called Eudoxus. They released a 12-inch EP single on Fringe Records in 1986, and this is the A-side, Attack from Above.

You're listening to Proud to Be Loud here on 93.7 FM. Just then we heard from a band called Cities out of New York. They did release an EP called Annihilation Absolute in 1985. Then they released an album with the same name, but I believe it's a different recording. The album has former Twisted Sister drummer AJ Pirro on it. Unfortunately, he passed away in 2015. And the track we heard from Cities was called Fight for Your Life. And as I said, it's from their one and only full-length album, Annihilation Absolute. Salute, which came out on Metal Blade Records. Before Cities, we heard from a band who started out in Chicago before relocating to LA, that band being Damien Thorne. They released their debut album in 1986 called The Sign of the Jackal. It came out on Roadrunner Records, and the track we heard from that was called Escape or Die. And at the top, Eudoxus out of Montreal, Quebec, Canada, with the A-side to their 12-inch single Attack from Above, which originally came out on Fringe Records in 1986, but you can find it on a compilation of theirs called The Gathering, which Ragnarok released in 2018. It has their one and only album as well on it, Open Fire, which came out 5 years later in 1991, as well as some tracks from 2017 when the band reformed around that time. All right, let's get into the Decades Apart bracket, where we sample two tracks from the same band, Decades Apart. And we're going to begin with Crimson Glory out of Florida. And they've recently released their first album in 27 years called Chasing the Hydra. But before we sample a track from that, let's go to their debut album, a self-titled album, which came out in 1986. This is Crimson Glory with the track Mayday.

You're listening to Proud to Be Loud. Just then we heard the Decades Apart bracket, where we hear two tracks from the same band recorded decades apart. So just then it was Metal Church, and the track we heard was called My Roth. It's from their latest album, Dead to Rights, which came out earlier this year. That has Brian Allen on vocals. And the other track we heard from Metal Church was the title track of their second album, The Dark, which came out in 1986, 40 years apart, which had David Wayne on vocals, who unfortunately is no longer with us. The only constant between those two lineups is guitarist Kurt Vanderhoof. But having said that, both tracks retain the Metal Church sound. And the same thing could be said for Crimson Glory. We heard a track called Pearls of Dust, and that's from their latest album, Chasing the Hydra, which came out this year on Brave Words Records. That has Travis Wills on vocals. And at the top of the bracket, we heard Mayday from Crimson Glory's self-titled debut, released 40 years before on Road Racer Records, and that one had Midnight on vocals. And apparently, there are three original members involved in the latest incarnation of Crimson Glory. Up next, let's check out the latest Venom album, which has just come out on Noise Records. Let's go for the title track, Into Oblivion.

All right, there you have it. A metal punk thrash band combining with an orchestra live. I think I've heard it all now. That, of course, was Canada's Voivod with a live version of Forgotten in Space, and that's with the Quebec Symphony Orchestra. That track is from a forthcoming album. It's a live album called Symphonique. It's coming out on Century Media Records next month on the 4th of June, and I personally can't wait. Sounding awesome. Before that, some more new releases. Dark Throne out of Norway with They Found One of My Graves, and that's a track from their latest album, Prehistoric Metal, which came out earlier this year on Peaceville Records. I think it's something like album number 21 or 22, depending if you count the Goat Lord album, which I sort of do, so it's 22 for me. And at the top, Venom with the title track of their latest album, Into Oblivion, which has come out on Noise Records, and I think it's album number 16 for Venom, studio album, that is. 10 past 10 here in Adelaide, you're tuned to 3D Radio. This is Proud to Be Loud, Tuesday Night Heavy Metal. Let's stay in Canada with Slaughter, who released a 7-inch single 40 years ago, Nocturnal Hell. The 7-inch single has recently been reissued by High Roller Records for its 40th anniversary. So let's hear the title track. This is a Slaughter with Nocturnal Hell.

0: All right, that was Canadian band Pile Driver with The Fire God, and that's taken from the band's second album, Stay Ugly, which came out on Cobber Records in 1986. Before Pile Driver, fellow Canadians, Exciter released studio album number 4 in 1986, unveiling The Wicked, which came out on Music for Nations Records. The track we heard from that was called Break Down the Walls. And there was a bit of a lineup change for this fourth album. Brian McPhee replaced John Ritchie on guitars. And the result was a more traditional sounding heavy metal album compared to the more speed power metal orientated first three albums. Before Exciter, a band out of Kalamazoo, Michigan, a band called Medieval. They released a self-titled EP in 1986. And the track we heard from that was called Reign of Terror. And at the top was Canadian band Slaughter with the title track of their 7-inch EP, Nocturnal Hell, which has just been reissued by High Roller Records on vinyl as well this year. Okay, let's get into the Australian bracket for tonight, and it's all Australian, and we're going to Sydney and a band called The Spunk Bubbles. They had a 7-inch single released on Waterfront Records, and we're going to hear the A-side, Metal Wench.
1: As I walk through the damp hell of the Seven Hills Inn, I befell a sinister face, the most obese creature known to man. Out of the misty haze came a sinister warning. Children of the beast, beware the disease of the metal. What?

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We're riding against the destruction of mankind. We're riding against what is happening to mankind at the moment. We're saying, why the hell are we killing each other? Because basically, it says in Revelations, what's going to happen in the end, we can't reject, it's going to happen. Satan's armies are going to come down, and they're going to wipe us out. Those that turn around and run, whoa, they're gone. Basically, headbangers, out Satan.

All right, we just heard a bracket of recordings, Australian recordings, all from 1986 and all Sydney bands. And the band that we just heard was, of course, the Mighty Slaughter Lord with Die By Power. And that's taken from a rehearsal demo recording from 1986. And without a doubt, Slaughter Lord were probably the most heaviest band around during their short existence, which was only a couple of years, from around 1986 to 1987. Before Slaughter Lord, we heard from Massive Appendage and the track Auntie Claire. That's from their first demo recording from 1986. We also heard the Hard-Ons with By My Side, originally released as a 7-inch flexi disc, I think, on Livin' End Records. And the track I'm referring to is called By My Side, and I think it's a cover version of an old Melbourne 60s garage rock band called The Eloise. Anyway, you can find that track as a bonus track on their Smell My Finger CD, the reissued CD, which came out on Citadel Records in 2012. It's a double CD a reissue, so there's lots of bonus stuff on there. And at the top, the Spunk Bubbles with Metal Wench, the single to their 7-inch release on Waterfront Records in 1986. Great stuff indeed. Final bracket for tonight. Let's make it the Total Demolition bracket, where we sample tracks from old demos, and they're all coming from the year 1986. And we're starting off with the Dead Brain Cells, also known as DBC. This is from originally from their 1986 demo. The track's called Power and Corruption.

Okay, just then a band called Betrayal. Sorry, just then a band called Betrayal. And they were from Fresno, California. And we heard a couple of tracks. We heard the track Betrayal as well as the intro. And that's taken from the band's 1986 demo, Helpless Souls, which got reissued on vinyl by High Roller Records in 2019. Before that, band out of Pittsburgh, Pennsylvania called Dream Death. And the track we heard was called Bitterness and Hatred. It's from their More Graveyard Delving demo from 1986, which you can find on a compilation of theirs called Back from the Dead, which is a compilation of all their demos. Before Dream Death, it was a band out of LA called Bloodcum and a track called First to Die. It's from their first demo recording from 1986, which you can find on a compilation of theirs called The Clothes Hanger Chronicles, the complete recordings 1986 to 2014, which came out on Vic Records in 2024. And there was also a vinyl edition, which FOAD Records released as well. And at the top was DBC, or The Dead Brain Cells. They were from Montreal in Canada. And the track we heard was called Power and Corruption. It's from their 1986 demo originally, but you can find it on their The Demo Anthology, which Dive Bomb Records released in 2021. And there was also a vinyl version, which FOAD released as well a few years later. So there you have it. That's the total demolition bracket for tonight's program. Hope you thoroughly enjoyed it. All right, coming up after Proud to Be Loud is Sam and the Vanishing Point, so please stay tuned for that. I'll leave you with the mandatory Motorhead track, which comes from their 1986 album Orgasmatron. It's one of my favorite Motorhead albums of all time, and I played it today again, and it is it's such a great album. Let's hear the opening track, Death Forever.

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Welcome to The Vanishing Point, 3D Radio's long-running experimental music program. Big thank you to Leo for the last 2 hours of heavy metal. Of course, he'll be back again next week from 9 p.m. Starting the show this week with a cassette I received recently. You would have been hearing bits and bobs of this over the past month or so, as we had an MP3 of it in our computer library here. It was Glass Teeth. We heard side A of their whispers heard through waiting room windows, and we've moved straight into some requests. Kicking off here with Pierre Berthe with a track called Extended Loudspeakers. This one going out to Andrew. If you like this, what you're listening to, you might like to tune in to the Mysterioso show on a Tuesday afternoon. Fantastic show it is. Be moving into something that was kindly donated to us by

Dave, pardon me. Sticking a mic in front of me, and I can draw a mental blank very easily. Dave from Isomer and whatnot donated this fantastic 7-inch split between Sydney group Scrubber and Victorian group Ebola Disco. Going to hear from the Scrubber side. We're going to hear Prelude to Martial Rape and... pardon me. Prelude to Marital Rape and Nil by Mouth.

brave.

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we're amidst our request bracket here. We kicked off with Scrubber, with Prelude to Marital Rape and Nil by Mouth. Taken from their split with Ebola Disco. Then we heard For Andrew, The Residents with Bury My Bones. Taken from Animal Lover. For Dom, thank you for that. Oh, The Gate from the UK. We heard a track called Speaking to a Ghost. Very cool. For Mike, we heard The Sunburners. Dumb Drug Rap was the name of the track we heard. That came from their CD, I Hear Sounds Coming from Deep in the Forest. We're going to move into some Val Steven now. We're going to hear a track called Vietnam Study. This is from 1973, and the release is Electrode.

Number two.

Well, that concludes our bracket of requests there. Kicking off, where were we? We heard from Val Steven with a track called Vietnam Study. And then we heard Ace Farrenford from Smegma Fame there with SPFME Rides Again, taken from his Artificial Artists CD. And closing off there, Ebola Disco with Caltex All Night. Where is it? Where's the 7-inch? What? No, it's All Night Caltex, rather. I didn't think that was correct. We're going to move on now into some gigs. We're going to talk about two shows that are coming up. One that is tonight down at the Hymn Bar. It's the Mints for Vince EP launch, or single launch rather, with Plane Services and Alexis Kotlawi. I was promoting this a couple weeks ago, you might remember, and we already played some Plane Services then and some Alexis Kotlawi, but we're going to hear some more from those two artists as the gig is upon us now. I'm also going to play a few artists who are playing next week. Perhaps a gig I should have. Doesn't matter. Gonna play some artists who are playing next week. There's a big show down at the Semaphore Workers Club on Thursday, the 28th of May. The Great Geshbugel, Leitmotiv Limbo, Jaded Earth, Pop Christ and Albatross. So we're gonna hear two of those artists and an adjacent artist. Apparently Pop Christ is a couple of the members of Soria Moria, so we're gonna hear some of them. We'll hear some Leitmotiv Limbo, and we'll hear what we're about to start this bracket with, The Great Geshbugel. This is a live recording from the Arthur Art Bar from the 25th of October, 2025. Let's get into it.

Ooh.

Yeah.

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There's a switch to turn it on, a red switch, just turn it on and say whatever.

0: Thank you.
1: Song twice, I was a little dead air, if you want to hear how it actually sounds, you have to listen to our album with that on that one, and that's the first song, you have to listen to it, but we played slow and then we played fast.
2: Yeah. Yeah.

0: Thank you.
1: Do you need a car question?

Pirate song.

Well, we started that bracket with a group who are performing down at the Semaphore Workers Club next Thursday week, so the 28th of May. We heard the Great Gusbug. Yeah. The Great Grisbudule. With a live recording from October 2025. Followed that with Alex Kutlawi with a track called An Old Nonsense.

from a single of the same name. Playing that because he's performing tonight down at the Hymn Bar. Playing with Mints for Vince and Plane Services. We followed that with Sorry Amora. Reason I played them is two of the members of that group are playing at that Semaphore Workers Club gig that I mentioned in a group called Pop Christ. So I don't know if their sound is similar, but worthy of playing regardless. Very cool recording there. That was a live recording from the Hotel Metro from 2024. Then we heard from Plane Services, side A of their self-titled EP. Now, we played that at the incorrect speed. Intentionally, actually, because a couple weeks ago I played side B at the incorrect speed unintentionally. Thought it sounded pretty groovy. And we're currently listening to Leitmotiv Limbo with Guardians of Another Order, What Just Happened, and Flotilla on the Fluid Crystal. These come from side B of the cassette, Minimal Sphere. It's an extended Vanishing Point this week, so we're going to just sort of keep on going into the early morning. We're going to move into some Atrophia Cerebral. Now, they have a new split cassette with Volt the Programmer. Going to hear their side of that split.

0: learn, like, oh, there was there was this chick the other day. She heard a few of my jokes, and she reckons that I was you know, just offensive and sexist, and she reckons that she had the right to call me sexist, and I sort of straightened her out, and I said, come on, girl, you know you got no rights whatsoever. I got, I'm trying to think of other jokes, and I'm a little bit wasted, but, you know. Oh, fucking hell, I went to the markets before I come here, and fuck, that's changed. There's all like, there's like a bar at the front at the markets now, and there's all these fancy fucking restaurants and that. That's fucking amazing. Years ago, all that was at the front was heroin dealers and junkies. It's really improved. I went into a unisex fucking toilet at the markets. I've never been into a unisex toilet at the markets. Anywhere. I've never fucking, like, fucking first time ever in a unisex fucking toilet.
1: I mean, they're all unisex if you walk here.
0: Anyway. And I seen this chick in there, and I thought, fuck, man. She's only like a fucking... I didn't hear her. But anyway... And I thought she was like a six, and I thought, fucking unisex toilets haven't been in here six, and I thought, fuck it, I'd do it, golden shower time. Yeah, so it's like...
2: Tell your vegan joke!
1: Wash, you're brilliant!
0: I have had a wash.
3: Oh, good.
0: Nah, golden shower, you got to let it soak in, man, you got to smell it for days.
3: Yeah, you gotta explain to me what the smell is. I can smell it. Oh, it's me.
0: Is there a midget in here that squirts? Please be a midget in here that squirts. Fuck, there goes half of my material. I'd have to improvise. Okay, I'll improvise. Is there a short, fat chick in here that squirts?
3: This isn't stand-up comedy.
1: Yeah, me.
0: He could be. Give me a bottle of Jameson's and put a dress on. You could be. Anyway, am I running out of jokes yet? Have I told you my knock-knock joke? Oh, fuck. Oh, that's right, you've heard that one before. I had a proper knock-knock joke, and I can't fucking remember it. I'm a little bit wasted.
3: Knock-knock.
0: Knock-knock.
3: Knock-knock.
0: Who's there?
3: Red.
0: Red. Red what? Red who?
3: Knock-knock.
0: Red who?
3: No, knock-knock.
0: Fucking have you played this game before? Knock knock. Red. Fuck if I know. I'm confused. You wouldn't believe it too. I'm like highly educated. Oh yeah. Okay. Anyway, I'm pretty highly educated. I went to one of those flash private schools, and I had to suck cock to learn how to spell fellatio. This is a bit of a tough crowd. Reminds me of the time I was doing a gig, and I was telling pedophile jokes at a children's party. Talk about a tough crowd. Should I stand up for stand up or not? Yeah, let's fucking. No. Anyway, I've got other jokes and shit. Oh! Has anyone ever been hog tied
3: blindfolded and fucked up the ass?
1: What, more than once?
3: Yeah. Someone say yes. You fucked up my joke if you said yes.
1: No.
3: You're supposed to say no. And I'm supposed to say, right, we're all fucking in denial, are we? Okay, if we're in denial, I'm one of those FIFO fucking workers. Does anyone work in FIFO, fly in and fly out? Anyone? No one? Yeah, I'm a FIFO worker. I work on the International Space Station. It's a pretty good job, but you know. It's hard to smoke a bong out there with fucking no gravity. When you're smoking a bong, you gotta sort of get against this. There's this corridor, and it's next to this fucking it's like this corridor, and it's got this fucking like a sonic fucking laser fucking. We call it the musket. It's like this government fucking sonic fucking laser fucking thing that just. And sometimes I'm up there and I get bored, and when Elon Musk fucking flies one of his rockets, I'm fucking boom, and that's why we call it the musket. And they have bombs on the fucking space station, right? You gotta fucking you gotta sort of get to the end of the corridor where this fucking musket barrels fucking is, and you gotta sort of light your bong, and when you light your bong, you gotta fucking push, so you're floating like this, and the water stays in the fucking bottom of the bong, and then you gotta fucking try and pull the fucking bong before you stop fucking travelling. Yeah, it's pretty good. And sometimes you get some cunts that fucking come up there and they, you know, the fresh meat type thing, and you fucking put them in the fucking short corridor. So when they fucking push, they're fucking pulling the bong, and then they fucking hit the wall behind them, and then they're fucking choking on bong water. See? Because no one fucking admitted to being hogtied and blindfolded and fucked up the ass, it's your fault that I'm on the International Space Station. Yes, we can play denial too. I think I might sort of wrap it up now, so I can kind of fucking have a crack at the next break. Yeah.

Atrophia Cerebral up the top there with an untitled track from their split with Vault to Programmer. Scott Kennedy after that with a live set from the Hotel Metro from 2024. The Molly Fett Circuit after that with Envoy from a rough demo. And we're currently listening to the London Symphony Orchestra with Michael Tilson Thomas. This is the four sections pulled from the Steve Reich collection box set. I think this is disc 11. Yes, disc 11. We're going to hear the Vault to Programmer side of that Atrophia Cerebral split cassette, and then we're going to get into the new little scale track I did promise last week that I'd play it this week. So let's do that.

Well, we're coming to the end of this week's episode of The Vanishing Point, the extended version this week. We were just listening to Vault to Programmer up the top with an untitled track from their split with Atropia Cerebral. Followed that with the new track by Little Scale, local artist there. We had the track Cloud Shape. Very nice. Currently closing the show the same way we opened it, with Glass Teeth, with side B of their Whispers Heard Through Waiting Room Walls cassette. Fantastic. I'm gonna add a little bonus once this finishes. You may have noticed the PS I Love You team did not rock up to do their show this week, so I've been doing an extended Vanishing Point, but that doesn't mean that there weren't still some PS I Love You requests that people are patiently waiting for. So when this track finishes, I'm going to go into... where are we going to go? We're going to kick off with... we're going to kick off with some Charles Erland, with something from the Dynamite Brothers soundtrack. We're going to hear a track called Confusion, and then we'll get into some free jazz brought to us by Sonny Sharrock, and we'll see where we go from there.

Ha.

I'm going to go to the hospital.

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A fainting, pensive movement. There'll be no retreat, no surrender.

enjoy yourself while you can. This is a war situation. I'll have no shirkers or squealers in my team.

Up,

Hi, this is GT, aka Groove Terminator, and many, many years ago, I started on 3D radio, and to keep this station going, because it's incredibly important, you must subscribe now, because it rocks.

Several new fires sprang up north of the main fire. The weather was as bad as any seasoned fireman could remember. The fire situation continued to worsen. Men already away from their stations were recalled. The Agua Dulce fire was mostly contained, and firemen on the Clampett Wright fire were beginning to hold their lives, although

observe what the mirror does. But when I dine it for the wall, I set a place. We belong to the blank generation that we can take or leave it each time. We belong to the blank generation that we can take it or leave it each time. Triangles were falling at the window as the doctor cursed. He was a caution long forsaken by the public eye. Adjusted her garters as I breathed my first. The doctor bent my throat till God's consolation cries. We belong

tech and cash. Then carry it up the stairs of flights and drop it in the vacant lots. To lose my train of thought and fall into your arms.

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3: 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This show is called Adlib. And today, we're going to be the tortoise in the tortoise and the hare tale.
4: Awakened one. You who are now dead. Listen. If the womb entrance has not been closed, the time has come to take a body, give up attachment and yearning for the relatives and friends, sons and daughters you have left behind. They cannot help you. Call in the name of the three jewels and take refuge in them. You should bless the womb you are entering as a palace of the gods and invoke the Buddhas and Bodhisattvas, especially the Lord of Great Compassion.

Awakened one, having arrived at the time of birth, think of nothing but the awakened heart. Bodhicitta, love, and compassion, and attain perfect enlightenment for the sake of all sentient beings as limitless

very, very old song. My father has taught me this is our traditional song. Song about rainbow serpent.

That was Waki Waki Junji with the track Rainbow Serpent from the album Waki Waki Gaminmin. For all of those songs, they had some kind of a otherworldly kind of quality. And this one, obviously, talking about some Dreamtime story, took us to some place else on this Wednesday morning, as did Lisa Gerard's voice in The Wind That Snakes to Bali from that condensed album Into the Labyrinth. And we've started this show with Laurie Anderson, Tenzin Chogyao, and Jesse Smith with the track Awaken Heart from Songs from the Bardo, where Laurie Anderson read texts from the Bardo, and there's this music from Tenzin in the background that is quite beautiful, and as I said, otherworldly. It is 6:15 here today in Adelaide. Here today, it's 6:15 today, but it's 6:15 right now, probably. That's the right thing to say. Today we have a very special show. I had the pleasure of interviewing John McIntyre from Tortoise a couple of weeks back, and I will be sharing the interview with you today. There's some, you know, some B-sides that maybe I will leave for next week, when we talked about some collaborations that they've done and that he has done with some pretty incredible artists. But today we focus on the gig that they have in here, upcoming gig in Adelaide on the 29th of May, Elia Arts Factory, and the band and the album that they've released last year called Touch, and all things Tortoise. So I'll be playing music from the band throughout the show. So if you're a fan, keep tuned in for the next 3 hours. And if you're not a fan, just keep on listening for the next 3 hours and find out more about this amazing band. That it's one of certainly the artists that I've interviewed to date. When I spoke to people, there was a lot of people that were just like, oh my gosh, this is amazing. And I had a great help from my friends who are bigger music nerds than I am to be able to come up with some very interesting questions for him. And we had a very nice chat. But let's continue in our trip to different places and to different sounds, and feeling a little bit different on this Wednesday. Let's hear a tune by The Only Objects. They have an album, I guess EP, coming out on the 19th of June called Echoes, and it's divided in 3 parts. Let's hear part 4, Echoes 4, The Unruly Harmonic.

Tortoise with TNT from the album TNT. If you go to streaming services, that's the song with most plays that they have. And that's definitely a very, very classic album from the band. And don't forget, we will be playing a lot of Tortoise during Ad Lib today. And you'll be hearing my chat with John McIntyre around, you know, 8:15. So stick around for that. We heard the band Cooper with the track Afterglow from their album Be Here Now. Cooper that performed at Echoes Festival a couple of weeks ago. I didn't go to Echoes Festival, unfortunately, but I have heard from other announcers here on 3D that it was very successful, pretty much sold out. And it was just, yeah, it was a great atmosphere. Everybody was really into it. So I hope you enjoy if you were there. And if you weren't there, then maybe next time. That's what I hope to do. And maybe Cooper will play again. Then we can hear some of the tracks from this album that they have, Be Here Now. And we've started the block with The Only Objects and a new track from them, Echoes 4. The Unruly Harmonic from an EP that's coming out in June called Echoes, The Threshold Cycle. 6:33 here in Adelaide. I hope you're having a good Wednesday so far and enjoying this first 34 minutes of music here on Adlib. We have slightly transitioned into some more jazzy sounds with Tortoise TNT, and we will build from there. I've been playing a lot of tracks from this record from Gregory Allman, Josh Johnson, and Sam Wilkes called Allman Johnson Wilkes. That's the name of the record. And I've mentioned some shows back that they had a really beautiful version of The Fool on the Hill by the Beatles. So we're going to hear that now. And also noting that Allman Johnson Wilkes is a record that came out through International Anthem. The record label from Chicago, they also released the last Tortoise record, Touch. And I talked a little bit with John McIntyre about this. So, yeah, International Anthem. If you don't know, or if you don't know enough, go check it out. But let's hear this beautiful, beautiful version of The Fool on the Hill by Gregory Allman, Josh Johnson, and Sam Wilkes.

That was Chelsea Lee, local singer-songwriter, scat singer, frontwoman, scriptwriter, a woman of many talents. And featuring Will Vinson from her 2018 album Midnight Cowboy, we've heard a track called Bittersweet. And before that, we had Gregory Allman, Josh Johnson, and Sam Wilkes with a cover of The Fool on the Hill from their album, Allman Johnson Wilkes, on International Anthem. It's 6:50, almost the first hour of Ad Lib has gone, and I think we've been quite nice, if I may say so myself. Some great gigs coming up in Adelaide. I always try to bring up things that I am interested in or that I'm going to. This is one that I'm interested in, I'm going to. On the 30th of May, Brian Jackson and hip-hop artist Yasiin Bey, aka Mos Def, are playing their tribute to Jill Scott Heron here in Adelaide at the Theberton Theatre. Tickets are like, I think it's a the cheapest tickets are $109 and the most expensive $119. But it should be a pretty special gig. So Brian Jackson and Jill Scott Heron, they collaborated in a lot of the classic 70s stuff that Jill Scott Heron released. And it's great to have, you know, the man in the flesh being playing all of this music. And Yasiin Bey, I'm assuming he'll be singing. He'll be playing the Jill Scott Heron part on the concert. It's been a great opportunity to revisit a lot of Jill Scott Heron music as well, and Brian Jackson's. And it's so poignant. Like the political aspect is just so out there and so really like no stones unturned. And there's a lot of beauty as well, some quite tender moments in a lot of the songs. And this is one of the kind of a more funk ballad, soul ballad ones, with also some very beautiful lyrics. Let's hear Save the Children, which was composed by Brian Jackson and Jill Scott Heron. And I hope to hear when they play, when Brian Jackson play with Yasiin Bey here in Adelaide on the 30th of May.

Legendary Sydney band Blue Bottle Kiss returned to the stage to celebrate the reissue of their 2002 album Revenge is Slow, available on vinyl for the first time by Love is Fiction Records. Blue Bottle Kiss will be playing the album in full, plus more, at the Ed Castle on Saturday, May 23, with special guests Perfect 50. 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

That was the Easy Beats with Trying So Hard from the release Extended Play. We also had another Beatles cover, because why not? And I actually got a message from someone saying, when I play The Fool on the Hill, does this count as the Beatles song of the day? And the answer is no. If it's a cover, it's not the Beatles song of the day. It's just a Beatles cover, a good song, of course. We had Deep Purple doing a cover of Help from the Beatles from their album Shades of Deep Purple. We also had Pentangle with the track Light Flight from their album Basket of Light. And we started this bracket with Jill Scott Heron, Save the Children, from the album Pieces of Man, with songs that were like co-written and arranged by Brian Jackson, who will be in South Australia playing with Yasin Bey, aka Mos Def, on a tribute to his compositions with Jill Scott Heron. They're going to be here on the 30th of May playing at Theberton Theatre, and the tickets are either $109 or $119 full price. So yes, should be a really good gig, should be something really special. So yes, I'm looking forward to it. Back to back, Tortoise on the 29th, and then Brian Jackson and Yasin Bey doing Jill Scott Heron on the 30th. Oh, amazing, amazing weekend. Something to look forward to for sure. It is 7:11 here in Adelaide. Don't forget, you can always follow us on socials at Lib3D Radio. 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Yes, let's continue. And now, for the actual Beatles track. What's going to be? It's a belter.

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To go where no terrestrial broadcaster has gone before.

was East German band Electra Combo with the track Überfeuer, which means about fire. Some great piece of prog music from the Iron Curtain times. Very much enjoy that. I was reading about them, and they first kind of got together in the Dresden School of Music, and they were like, you know, classical instruments and reinterpreting classical symphonic music using more contemporary instruments. And then they went into this kind of a prog vibe focused on ensuring that there's like solos and whatever, you know. And then they, in the late 70s, they dropped the combo part of their name and just went by Electra, but then kind of fizzled out in the 80s. But yeah, very much enjoy this tune. There's a website called progarchives.com that has all sorts of delightful, unknown, like bands you probably haven't heard before. And it's a little picture and history of them. So yeah, good kind of encyclopedia thing to have on your browser if you were someone who just wants to listen to something you haven't heard before. And that was the case for me with Electra Combo. Might look for some more of their stuff. Before then, we had Banana Gun with their single Do Yeah, released as a 7-inch. I think it was the first track, the first kind of a release that they had was this single. They've been touring. I've seen that they have some dates in Victoria, you know, living in hope they come to South Australia. Before that, we also had Austin band Harlem with the track Gay Human Bones from their album Hippies. And we've started this blog with Mr. Moonlight by the Beatles, from With the Beatles. It's quite an intro to the song. It's just like, bang, just gonna sing this in a kind of a pleading way, but still rock and roll. Go John Lennon. 7:30 in Adelaide. It's time for some tortoise, some more tortoise for you. I'm going to play a track that is the opening track of their 2001 album called Standards. If you know their discography by the cover art, is the one that has like an American flag, but it's like those red stripes on top of it. And I think this track is really great. It really sets the scene for the album. It's the opening one. It's called Seneca.

But this week at the Hotel Metropolitan, Wednesday, May 20, Sunset Egos and Lucid Brew. Friday 22nd, Rosie and the Posies, Willow and Shopkeeper. Saturday 23rd of May, Sally Navara, Cove and Jaded Earth. And on Sunday 24th, from 3 p.m, Death Televised, Hagel, Puss Weapons and Dan Jenkins. Coming soon to the Hotel Metro, Lola on the 29th of May and Maiden Name on the 30th. The Hotel Metro is located on Garner Land at 46 Grove Street and is proud to support 3D Radio.

0: Spike Spitter with a track called Fear Splashing from a single of the same name released in 2012. A band that goes really well and probably listen to a lot of Tortoise. The band I've played before with the track Seneca from their 2001 album Standards. 7:41, let's get on to some chat with John McIntyre. So I spoke to him a couple of weeks ago. Thanks, Sal, from A Broken Sail for building that connection. Tortoise are playing on the 29th of May at Lion Arts Factory. I think tickets are $90 and should be a really good gig, great opportunity to see the band live. And a band that you don't know if they're going to release another record in the future, if they're ever going to do a world tour again. So having the opportunity to see the band now, you know, you don't know the future, you don't know what's going to happen. And he was very clear on the interview that it's just like, you know, everything is very organic with the band. We never know, like, this might be the last time we release a record or, you know, so I think, you know, making the most of the opportunity, I think, is at the essence, particularly nowadays when it's hard for bands to tour. People are busy, you know, obviously they're a band that have, you know, been going for a few decades. So, yeah, it's always great to be able to seize the opportunity of seeing a good band live. So he was very on time for the interview, and he was quite friendly without being overly friendly. He was sometimes quite direct and serious, but not in a way that was that I didn't feel he didn't want to be there. I felt like he was very happy to chat, but he wasn't quite like smiley or goofy or anything like that. I think we vibed. And and he said at the end, interesting questions. So I'll take that as a win. But let's listen to some bits of the interview. Let's start with when I asked him about, like, how does it feel having the album out? So let's hear it. I'll play some Tortoise music in between of the bits of the interview. So yeah, stick around. Should be good.
1: So maybe let's start with a bit, talk about the album Touch, which was released in 2025. How did the album come together? Because it had been 9 years since Tortoise had put a record out. So how did it come about and how does it feel having this record on?
2: We didn't really start working on it until about, I think our first session was in 2021, maybe. Mm-hmm. And then the work was very incremental. We'd get together once or twice a year. So that's part of our process, is letting things sit and think, and we think about them individually, and when we get together again, hopefully we have some ideas to move things forward.
1: And is there something about having this record now that you think has maybe a different meaning?
2: I don't know. I mean, when we finally got to the point where we felt like we had enough tracks, it really did feel like, okay, this is it. There was a lot of uncertainty through many of those years while we were working on it, but you know, eventually we got to this point where we realized that, oh, it was here all along. We just had to find it, you know.

0: Is the songwriting like, did you guys just jam and then kind of edit, or is there like a specific songwriting process?
1: There's a occasionally we'll have a piece that's a result of just kind of playing and then like going back and editing and developing it. I think there's only one on this record, but for the rest of it, it's mostly people bring in demo ideas, which can be anything from like a small fragment to like more of a finished idea of a song. And we all develop things together and we kind of like edit things together as well. So that's typically what happens.
0: Because you have also like a great role in terms of like engineering and mixing. So do you do this just by yourself, or all the other members also come together in this
1: I mean,
0: process?
1: we make decisions collectively for sure. I mean, I'm kind of the facilitator of the technical things, but that's about it.
0: The album came out on International Anthem. Of course, Jeff Parker is it's it releases a lot of records on International Anthem, but there, for me, there is this idea, okay, right, International Anthem is primarily a jazz label, and jazz is part of the Tortoise music, but then how does it feel like coming out with a record in an actual jazz label?
1: It felt really natural for us, not only because of Jeff's connection with them, but also the big Chicago connection. And I just think, they approached us and they were extremely excited about doing something. And our rationale was like, obviously, we still love Thrill Jockey and we'll probably work with them again at some point. But it just seemed like, okay, we have this opportunity to do something really different. And at this point in our career, I don't know how many more times that might happen. So why not just try it, and it's been great. And it's also been great having the affiliation with Nonesuch because, they're one of my favorite labels of all time. So it's really been wonderful.
0: How was the 90s scene in Chicago?
1: In the 90s, it was pretty amazing because it just seemed like things were happening all the time. There was like new ideas popping up everywhere, and all different kinds of people would experiment with new projects and play with each other. And it was just like a hotbed of creativity. It was crazy.

0: how does it feel like still kind of going on tour? What releasing the record, I guess, feels probably a natural a result of a musician's need to create and to put things out there. But then touring is a different aspect of it. So how does it feel still getting out on world tours and coming to Australia?
1: It's been really great. I mean, the shows have been beyond my expectations for sure, you know. And it sounds like they're going to be good down there as well. You know, it's now that we're all middle-aged, it's a little it's not as easy as it used to be to go on these long trips, but it's still super fun.
0: How do you guys choose the set list of every show? Is that any like just someone writes stuff down, or is that a process of how?
1: Well, we have about 25 things sort of in rotation currently. We just try to find a good flow and also minimize traffic problems on the stage because, you know, we all change instruments all the time, and sometimes it can get a little crazy. But yeah, it's more about the flow than anything else, and trying to kind of represent as like at least one song from each record, hopefully, you know. So we're sticking to that principle.
0: Yeah, so you mentioned the traffic on stage. So is the change of instruments, is it something that is done because that person has written has played that instrument on the record, or is that there's other reasons for this change in rotations?
1: Sometimes that's the case. But more often than not, it's figuring out how to make an arrangement of what's on the record that we can play live, because obviously a lot of the stuff on the record is records are much more dense than we have the capability to do in real time. So yeah, it's just sort of managing that. And yeah, there's a lot of times where even the person who's playing the part didn't play it on the record, or they're covering something else, you know. So the live arrangements are sort of an entity unto themselves in a way.
0: Yeah, I have a really close friend who was who when I mentioned I was speaking to you, he's just like, maybe ask how they can replicate the music and the record so well when with a lot of fidelity when it's played live. So I guess what you're talking about reproducing and trying to get this live arrangements, I guess it's really working because people do notice.

0: Can you perhaps tell the Adelaide audiences what they can expect from the gig, and that it would be great to see them there?
1: What to expect? Well, it'll probably be about 75 minutes long. It'll be pretty loud. You'll see us trying to navigate the stage without running into each other. Hopefully, you'll enjoy the sounds and the atmosphere.

Yeah, that was just Slow Mango with the final track from the album Hypercolor Miscellaneous called Floppy Disco. And before that, we've had a few Tortoise tracks and, you know, some words from Joe McIntyre about their recording process, their live gigs, how they put the set list together and how they try to spend 75 minutes avoiding trying to bump on each other on stage while playing. I've played all of the tracks were from their album Touch, which was released last year on International Anthem. The last one I played in full was Nightgown, and the first one I also played in full was Organesson, which is the first single released from the record. And there is even an EP that has some interesting remixes of this track. So yes, Tortoise is playing on the 29th of May at Lion Arts Factory. Get your tickets. It's $90. Should be a good gig. And as he said, you know, we don't know when we're going to do this again. Releasing a record or going on tour. So let's seize the opportunity. It is 13 past 8 here in Adelaide. I hope you're enjoying Ad Lib today. My name is Mariana. And yeah, this is, I hope, a good morning for you. Certainly always a good morning for me, sharing this 3 hours with you, my favorite, absolute favorite time of the week. And another band that's coming to Australia as part of Illuminate Unsound Festival is Yawa Nailgun. So where are they from? They're from America somewhere. Yes, they're from New York. And they were in Australia before, actually. I remember a few years back, they didn't play in Adelaide, but they certainly played in Melbourne at The Curtain, which is quite a small, it's a great bar, it's not a big live music venue. So I was like, oh, yeah, that's interesting. It would be really cool to see them like in a more, in that kind of environment. But we will get to see them at Illuminate at Hindley Street Music Hall on the 11th of July. So they play on the Saturday of the Unsound Festival, which happens over 2 days. First day is at Lion Arts, and then second day is at Hindley Street. If you want to buy a ticket for 2 days, it's $150. If you would just want to buy for Friday, $75. If you want to buy for Saturday, only it's $90.

It's quite full of energy, and I do wonder how they are as a live act. I hope there is full energy on stage as well. So let's hear one of the singles from this album, 45 Pounds, which is called Castrato Roll Fullback.

0: What's on this week at the Wheat Sheaf Hotel, Feverton?
1: Monday the 18th of May, the Coma Sessions and Pint of Science. 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Friday, Nathan Cavallari. Saturday, Author Talks with Dr. Hannah Gould at 3 and Toby Beard at 7:30. And on Sunday, the Wheaties' 23rd birthday with Jen Lush in the field and Mark Curtis and the Flannelettes from 4 o'clock.
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Some bit of 80s for you here on 3G Radio. Some Thomas Dolby with Radio Silence from the golden age of wireless. We had before Battles featuring Matias Aguayo with the track Ice Cream for Battles from Addo's album Gloss Drop. Matias Aguayo, who used to do the vocals for Battles. So if you're a fan of Atlas, he's there. And we started this block with... I have to think of how to say this because basically the spelling is YHWH, nail gun. I was practicing before and then it's in my head and I left my head. But anyway, Y-W-H, nail gun, WH, like YHWH, nail gun. With the track Castrato Roll, Full Back from the album 45 Pounds. And they will be in Adelaide as part of the Unsound Festival playing in Hindley Street Music Hall on the 11th of July together with some other fine artists here in Adelaide. So 8:27, we have a little bit of half an hour to go. There is more Tortoise to be played. But before I play another Tortoise track, let's hear something from King Gizzard. Let's hear Butterfly 3000.

Small Town City Living and The Singer from Vars present a special one-time screening of Life in One Chord, a film telling the sordid tale of one Shane Carter, frontman for legendary New Zealand outfits Straightjacket Fits, The Double Happies and Dimmer. This not-to-be-missed screening will be held at 4pm on Saturday, May 23rd at Palace Nova Cinemas. Tickets available now through the cinema. Life in One Chord, the story of Shane Carter. Small Town City Living supports 3D Radio.

That was Dodoyz with Shake Hands with Danger from their 2016 album, The Catastrophist. If you're someone who knows their album by the covers, is the one that has like a person with, and the person looks, it's clearly like each of the band members' face kind of are mashed up together. Yes. And people seem to really like another track on this record called Hot Coffee. But yeah, another Tortoise for you. It's 8:35, not long to go, and I want to play some beautiful music next. A bit more on the guitar side of things, including Tortoise, who had David Pauho from Slint as part of their membership in the mid-90s. So that shows in some of the album. They released an album, Millions Now, Living Will Never Die, which has David Pauho. And word on the street is that he might be coming to Australia and might be coming to Adelaide as well. So let's keep our fingers crossed. But before that, I'm going to play a band from Canada, Do Make Say Think, which is on Constellation Records. And I found through this really lovely compilation here on the 3J Library. It's called Constellation Music Until Now, and has a little bit of a slight manifesto, like on the first page of the insert. Constellation released it would be called like post rock. A lot of post rock bands like Godspeed You Black Emperor, and 5 p.m. and some others. But in this first page of this insert, they says, this is our post-rock, a term that must be construed politically in equal measure to its referencing of some diffuse, quotation, instrumental or, quotation, deconstructed musical aesthetic. Indie rock was never a genre, and its bastardization as an aesthetic category was one of countless elegant corporate intellectual coups during the 90s. Sadly, all too many hyper-than-now tastemakers were happily complicit, ready to replace indie with post and thus help extinguish any abiding concern about the economies that ground and contextualize rock music. So F post-rock and the smooth untroubled consumption it enables, independent rock as a utopic analog for social organization is our mandate. So let's hear an amazing track from Do Make Say Think called The Landlord Is Dead.

Mints for Vince, launched their new single, Apartment, Wednesday, May 20th at Himbar. With special guests, Plane Services and Alexis Kotloe. Join Mints for Vince and friends at the Himbar, Wednesday, May 20th. 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

Dear Set, with the track Hunter and Set, who played Echoes Festival a couple of weeks back. If you're there, I hope you've enjoyed it. This was Ed Lib. My name is Mariana. Stick around for a little Saturday morning with Mike. Tortoise play on the 29th of May at Lion Arts Factory. I'm going to leave you with the final one from them. This is the closing track of their album from 1996 called Millions Not Living Will Never Die, which has David Powell in the band at the time. This track's called Along the Banks of the River. Enjoy your week. Be good. Be well. I'll see you in the airwaves.

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Angel Olsen there, All Mirrors from the album of the same name. Very good morning to you. My name's Mike and this is a program called Little Saturday Morning. I trust you're all well. Thanks to Mariana for her program Ad Lib. Always a great way to start your Wednesdays. Always a great choice of music there from Mariana. If you were listening earlier on in the program, you would have heard Deep Purple, The Beatles, and The Easy Beats. And then, of course, that terrific track at the end, Tortoise. Just a great way to start your Wednesdays. Thank you, Mariana. I have a mixed program for you, as always. In the first hour, I've got a few local tracks, some tracks from elsewhere in Australia, tracks from the US. And at the end of the first hour, a bracket of theme songs, and one of those songs will feature Don Walker. And yeah, I always get a lot of phone calls when I play Don Walker, but no, this is not. I'm not playing Harry. Not this week. Maybe next week. Let's keep the music going, though. The Jungle Giants, right now.

Bracket of two songs there. We opened with Brisbane four-piece band, the Jungle Giants. A fairly recent release from them, only came out earlier this year. A Moment Like That was the name of the track. As I said, four-piece band, been around since 2011. Sam Hales is the person you heard on vocals, and also the lead songwriter and producer. And then, of course, the very familiar voice of Courtney Barnett, a track called One Thing at a Time from her very, very recent album, Creature of Habit, from Melbourne. And some of you may identify with this. In her early days, while she was pursuing a career in music, she worked as a pizza delivery driver. If you were in Melbourne, you might have had your pizza delivered by Courtney Barnett. She's a left-handed guitarist. And for those of you who are interested in such things, she plays left-handed but with standard tuning. So the string order for left-handers, you know what I mean, for those of you who know, with the low strings at the top and the high strings at the bottom. Left-handed guitarist there, Courtney Barnett. Always great to hear Courtney Barnett. It is 17 minutes past nine. It's there has been some rain down here at St Peter's earlier this morning. It seems to have cleared up now. Currently 14 degrees, heading for a top of 18. Rest of the day is predicted to be cloudy. And that's the case for tomorrow. A low of 10 overnight and a top of 19. Friday also 18 to 21, but cloudy. Showers for the weekend, though, on Saturday down to 11 and then 19. With rain in the afternoon on Saturday. Sunday, 10 to 17, but possibly rain throughout the day. Monday's really quite a cool start, cold start to the day. Down to 8 overnight and a top of 16 and possibly rain. So, I think winter is well and truly here, although we haven't had the really cold temperatures yet. 18 minutes past nine now. I've got three local tracks right now. Natalie, Nat Luna and Mince for Vince. Natalie, a little bit unusual song for Natalie. It's an instrumental, but it's still very good. Natalie, Nat Luna, then Mince for Vince.

0: You look stuck there. Do you need a hand?
1: I'm looking for 9 across, and then I'll be finished this one.
0: What's the clue?
1: Spatial reality on the airwaves.
0: Oh, that's easy. 3D radio.
1: Oh, yeah, that fits.

Three local tracks there. We opened with Natalie, a track called Epic, a song for Paul. Fairly recent addition to the 3D catalogue. Ordinarily, and that one wasn't instrumental, but ordinarily it's Natalie on vocals. Also rhythm guitar, and generally songwriter for the group. The group also includes Michael Bishop, Kelvin Upton and Kev Black. That was followed by Nat Luna with Talk Soon. That track came out about November last year. Nat Luna initially planned to do plant and animal biological studies, so I read, but then decided that just wouldn't fit for her and turned to music. Good choice, Nat. And finally there, Mints for Vince, a track called Apartment. They're a four-piece band, Sunny Holland, Chris Larson, Sam Anderson and Dan Gillett. And I know I've said this before, but for those of you who wonder about Vince, well, Vince is Sunny's cat. Mints for Vince. It's dead on 9:30. Three tracks now. From overseas, one from the UK and two from the US. Slow Dive, Beach House and Blonde Redhead. Slow Dive first up with All of Us.